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Hey, man. Nice shirt. 105.9 The X. Pittsburgh's Rock and Alternative. It's Stacey with you, the radio DJ that doesn't really say anything correctly.

105.9 The X. It's Stacy, and going on now, our School's Out Radiothon. 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

105.9 The X. It's Stacy with you and the Clark celebrating 40 years. Congrats to them. That is super cool. And they're doing their annual Stage AE outdoor show, this time with Fantastic Cat. And that is this Saturday, June 13th. So if you want to win a pair, we actually have a few up for grabs this week. Travis has another pair at 1:10 tomorrow. Go see the Clarks.

You want to see Rob Zombie and all the fanfare on stage, inflatable Frankensteins and whatnot. I mean, that's a good show. Shock rock at its finest. Marilyn Manson on that bill, too, with Orgy 2. Saturday night, August 29th. That's Starlake. Get your tickets.

105.9 The X. It's Stacy with you, and a lot of X shows fast approaching June 14th, which is this coming Sunday. Got Mumford & Sons, big show. So the Woody Show has another pair of tickets up for grabs for Mumford at 8:10, and then Travis has a pair up for grabs at 12:10. So good luck.

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still counts their votes. We count your feedback on this pick of the litter. It's been the thing is, it's been a lot of no's. So is it too close to call? I don't think so. Greta Van Fleet is your pick of the litter. They're back, reinvented themselves. At least I thought they would. Greta Van Fleet with Play Your Games. Let us know what you think of this pick of the litter.

I just read that Marilyn Manson is 5 years sober as of February this year. I can always celebrate sobriety. It's Stacey with you. So Manson is on that bill with Rob Zombie, and we get them in August. So tail end of August, if your kids are back to school by then, I don't know what the school intervals are. Saturday night, though. You can make this one. Saturday, August 29th at Star Lake. So tickets, 105.9thex.com. That'll be a fun one.

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Mumford & Sons this coming Sunday at Star Lake.

New one from Dexter and the Moon Rocks called Freaking Out. I'm going to 5'9 the X. Pittsburgh's Rock and Alternative. They did an X show at Stage AE. Ah, my years are running together. No farther back than 2024, but we do have all the newest of new music. Coming at 11 o'clock, we switch gears. Emerging Alt with Alex Max. So that's a full hour newest of new alternative.

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105.9 The X. It's Stacy with you and the Clarks doing their 40th anniversary celebration show this year. All the homies. That's Stage AE. So Saturday, June 13th, it is the Saturday. If you want to win your way in, very last minute tickets up for grabs this week. Another chance tomorrow with Travis, 1:10. Good luck. It'll be a fun one.

0: in case you couldn't find them as egg masses. 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

All right, we got a new one from 3 Days Grace. Don't want to go home tonight. 105.9 The X. It's Stacey with you and some giveaways that continue through tomorrow. Yeah, up for grabs are these Mumford & Sons tickets. Two more chances. 8:10 with the Woody Show. And then again at 12:10 with Travis. But Mumford & Sons, I mean, you can still buy tickets. You got plenty of pavilion to choose from, some lawn. And that is this coming Sunday, June 14th. We got word that you can bring a refillable water bottle. That's dope. And have fun.

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One of my favorites from Paramore. Good evening. It's Stacey with you. And is it a midnight release or tomorrow? New Sublime record comes out. Until the Sun Explodes. So the fourth and final album is what they're calling it, produced by Travis Barker. It's kind of a thank you and a homage to his dad and fans. Jacob Knoll sounding really good.

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right, I'm not wishing your summer away, but this can't come soon enough. We got the Smashing Pumpkins coming for the Melancholy Tour, if you will, the Rats in a Cage Tour. So I'm sure they're going to be doing tons and tons of tunes from Melancholy, but they also alluded to it's four decades of music. So will they do some Gish? That's having an element. There's an anniversary for Gish this year, too. So we do have Smashing Pumpkins coming October the 6th, PPG Paints Arena. If you haven't gotten your tickets yet, do it.

All right, up next, starting at 11 o'clock, we switch gears for Emerging Alt, hosted by Alex Mack. It's a new Julia Wolf tune lined up, new Muse, new one from The Neighborhood, a full hour of the newest in alternative. So I'll catch you guys tomorrow, 1800, grace and peace.

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6: You know the feeling when you sit down and like maybe you're at some party and somebody made like a charcuterie board, you know, with like all the meats and cheeses and stuff like that, or even like a plate of like leftovers or something from a potluck, and you're like, I've made the perfect plate. That's kind of how I feel tonight. My name's Alex Mack with iHeartRadio, your host of this entire hour of all new music. I feel like I got like just a little taste of all the stuff you need to hear. You know, like new songs from bands you already know, like new Death Cab for Cutie. We got All American Rejects, Muse and the Neighborhood and Noah Kahan, but also some like newer stuff that maybe you haven't heard. I'm talking like Temper City, Sam Fender and Olivia Dean, In Color and Jutes, all on the show, all making the perfect plate of new music. So let's go ahead and start now that I'm hungry with this one from Julia Wolf. It's In My Room.
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105.9 The X, Pittsburgh's rock and alternative. Death Cab for Cutie. That was their new one called Riptides here on Emerging Alt. Full hour of new music here. My name's Alex Mack, your host with iHeartRadio. No secret, I'm a big music nerd, big lyrics nerd. I want you to pay attention to this new one from Jutes. Dude, heavy stuff, but like in a good way, talking about how it just feels like the total end of the world when someone maybe walks out on you, not a part of your life anymore. It's like heavy, but you know, if we can overcome some toxic habits, it feels worth it. So pay attention to this one. Awesome song called It Takes Two.

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0: That band's called Jutes. That was their song, It Takes Two, here on Emerging Alt. My name's Alex Mack with iHeartRadio. This is Emerging Alt, your entire hour of all new music releases. So get excited for the rest of the show. I mean, we have new All-American Rejects coming up, Temper City and The Neighborhood, Noah Kahan, Clarion from LA. I love their song, Hello Juliet. It's like on repeat for me. So hey, maybe find your new favorite song tonight and send me a talkback. Like, if you want to say something, you got a direct line right to me with our iHeartRadio app. Just tap the microphone button. You can send me a talkback right there with any questions, comments, requests, whatever it is. You hit send and it comes right to me.
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1: All American Rejects back with new stuff. That was Get This here on Emerging Alt. I'm Alex Mack with iHeartRadio. Morning music on the way with these guys. And not just new music, but a new band, honestly. They're called Temper City. They just did their first show in L.A. at the Moroccan Lounge yesterday. New York tomorrow. But pretty cool to get you introduced to them right now with this new one called Self-Aware.

105.9 The X, Pittsburgh's Rockin' Alternative. That was Sam Fender teaming up with Olivia Dean on that. Rein Me In here on Emerging Alt. My name's Alex Mack. You know, it's so funny doing this new music show. It's every weeknight at 11, just an hour of all the best new stuff. But it makes me think of like so many moments with so many of these bands. Like, I'm about to play you this new one from Muse. We have a new record from them, The Wow Signal, coming out in just a little bit, June 26th. But I went back and I kind of looked up when I saw them for the first time. April of 2007, opening for My Chemical Romance, which is so wild to think about. But now we have this one, the new one from them called Be With You. It's

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Pittsburgh's Rock and Alternative 105.9 The X. What's going on? It's Alex Mack. This is your new music show. It's Emerging Alt, hosted every weeknight at 11 o'clock here on iHeartRadio. So I appreciate you being here, checking out some of this new stuff. And I love all the DMs coming in. I think that this one from Clarion, big out of LA right now, is going to be something special. A lot of requests for this song called Hello Juliet.

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Giving up air here on Emerging Alt. I'm Alex Mack with iHeartRadio, hosting a full hour of all the best new stuff. I was talking earlier about like being super nostalgic for a lot of these bands. I remember there was this girl I really liked. I almost said her name. I shouldn't do that. She visited me when I was living in an undisclosed state. And we had like just the most like beautiful date. She stayed with me and I took her to see this next band. Didn't work out. And I always think of her when I hear them, but like in a good way. And I think that's kind of nice. Young the Giant right now. Incredible live. This new one's awesome, called

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I'm Thor. The Goo Goo Dolls are coming to the Pavilion at Star Lake on August 14th, and we've got a pair of tickets with your name on them. 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

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I'm Thor. The X brings you the Woody Show this morning, every weekday from 6 to 10. 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
15: You went to JCPenney to find those summer fashion staples, like shorts and tees from A&A in St. John's Bay. 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
1: 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So much.

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3: for a politically correct world.
1: Class is now in session.
4: Hey, good morning, everybody.
5: Good morning, Woody.
4: You know, it's really funny. Huh. Just the other day, our program director sent me a text, like right after this part of the show, where you hear like the go on the satellite, whatever.
6: Right.
4: And she said, by the way, I love that show open. I usually don't hear it.
5: Because
4: she was on her way to the airport.
5: Okay, so she's up early for a reason.
4: Yeah. I go, well, it's first time new. For everything. I said, it's been the same one for literally 12 years.
5: From legal day one.
4: Legal day one.
6: No.
4: You haven't caught it once. There's a first time for everything.
6: Lucky.
4: Sometimes
6: it's a little slow,
4: you know what I mean? It's like when you run into somebody who, you're like, you know, oh, this is my first flight ever. Like, what do you mean? You've never been on an airplane before? They're like 50, you know?
5: Yeah.
4: Yeah. All right. Well, hey, guys, great news. Today is Friday.
6: Yeah. Oh, my God. Oh, God.
4: I know.
5: What?
4: It sounds like our program director when she heard that thing
6: for
4: the first time.
6: Cool.
4: Oh, my
6: brand
4: God.
6: New.
4: So great. You guys. It's Woody, Greg, Menace, Gina Grab.
6: Yeah.
4: There is Seabass.
5: What?
4: We got Sammy.
6: Hello.
4: We got Morgan, Vaughn, Dumbass Tyler. We got Bort. We got Menji. And guys, don't look now, but we got ourselves a

0: It's Friday, so the goal today is to get through it as quickly as we can and into the weekend. We've got your dumbass contest. We've got the DUIQ. We got your Friday fail stories coming up. Anything you got for us, 877-44-WOODY. And, of course, those all-important Friday check-ins. You can send those on the text. Over to 22987. Today is Raggedy Ann and Andy Day.
1: Oh, I have those.
0: Okay, so I remember having one. And it was, am I thinking of the right thing? No, no, I don't think I, never mind.
1: You described
0: never
1: it.
0: Mind.
1: I'll tell you what it is.
0: No, it's different. In fact, I just remembered what, I did not have one of these.
1: What did you have?
0: I had a Dapper Dan.
1: What the hell is that?
2: That was a doll or a boy?
0: I was like three. Okay, yeah. So
3: I thought you were going to say my buddy.
0: No, look up Dapper Dan because Dapper Dan was this thing. And basically it was, so you can learn how to do zipper, buttons.
1: That
4: looks
1: snaps. So
0: 70.
1: Oh,
0: yeah.
1: Wow.
4: He had a friend, Dressy Bessie.
0: Dressy Bessie.
2: I remember that.
0: The whole point was to teach kids how to do buttons and how to use zippers.
1: Well, at least
0: that
1: had a purpose.
0: Yeah, it did.
1: I had Raggedy Ann and Andy. It was just like a white doll in a gingham dress with a red yarn.
3: There's also a famous designer named Dapper Dan.
0: And today is National Peanut Butter Cookie Day. RIP.
1: Yes.
0: Nice. Yeah, I love that. See, I don't hate all disgusting things. I know you guys rip on me.
2: Circus peanuts
1: that's vile.
4: And your dislike of other things,
0: candy corn,
4: because you have the mentality when it comes to food of a 5-year-old.
0: That's not all together true. There's a couple things. There's a couple things. It's not.
1: You like a nice steak.
0: Steak
1: that's
0: is easy.
1: Not for kids. I was trying to help. Adults.
0: No.
1: Come on, help me out.
3: Do you like sushi? Kids don't like sushi.
0: No, I do.
3: How about that?
1: They do these days.
2: But even the sushi, it's limited.
0: Yes.
2: Like it's mostly cooked stuff, right?
0: Yeah. No. I'll eat like shrimp. Not shrimp. Tuna, salmon. You know,
4: he does the basic bitch stuff.
1: Yeah, he doesn't do like uni.
0: No.
1: That's gross. Like sea urchin.
3: Eel.
2: Oh, I've done that.
1: I love eel.
2: Love eel.
0: And I know I do like a lot of candy that people hate. But can I say, what's wrong with Butterfinger?
2: Is there something wrong with it?
3: Well, no, it gets good.
0: Sammy, stay out of it.
5: Yeah. Well, it does. It gets stuck in your teeth.
3: Pause. Yeah, it is good, but
1: weird.
3: it just falls apart, and it has gotten worse over the years.
0: You think?
1: Really?
3: Yeah,
0: no,
3: it
0: love
3: used
0: it.
3: To be like
1: no Butterfinger's really, really great.
0: Good. Look, I'm on my Butterfinger.
3: I'm still eating it all day.
0: I love it,
2: dude. I love it, but I always took an issue with calling it peanut buttery. Like it doesn't even remotely resemble peanut butter.
0: I think it does.
1: Flaky
2: it's
1: peanut
2: its
1: butter.
2: Own flavor.
0: Yeah, I get the peanut butter thing.
2: It's
0: on
2: good,
0: there.
2: But it's
0: it made this list.
2: Peanut butter.
0: It made the list. Terrible candy that is still popular.
1: No, that's crazy.
4: I would argue that it's not still popular. I would argue it's second or third tier of candy bars. You put 20 candy bars on a table.
0: But companies
4: options.
0: If people aren't buying them, why are companies still producing them?
4: I'm not saying it's. I'm
0: because
4: saying it's
0: the
4: not,
0: cost of production wouldn't be worth it because they just sit there, nobody buy them, they just go bad. They just
4: I'm not
0: throw
4: saying
0: them all
4: nobody.
0: Away.
4: I'm saying it's second and third tier.
3: It's still the mix with the top.
1: Well, that's crazy. I mean, Butterfinger's like the luxury item.
4: And we just figured out how to make Sammy be quiet.
0: Well, because every time we talk about something like food related, she doesn't. There's very few things that she likes.
5: You asked why people don't like it, and then you didn't want anyone in the room to say why they didn't like it.
0: No.
4: To agree with Sammy, it does. It is an inconvenient thing because it does get stuck in your teeth.
1: But it's delicious.
4: But it's not that delicious.
1: It is.
0: So other things on this list. Again, terrible candy that's still popular. Peeps.
2: I was gonna say
1: nobody
2: you like
1: wants
2: peeps.
1: Those.
2: I do.
1: Who
2: the hell cares?
0: I do. Candy corn.
1: Ugh.
0: Candy necklaces. No thanks.
1: I used to love them.
0: Circus peanuts. Yes. Gross. Candy hearts.
1: No.
2: Oh, I hate those.
0: Yeah, no candy hearts. Also, no Good and Plenty. I don't like those either.
1: No.
2: Those suck.
0: Butterfinger, love it.
2: Love.
0: Jawbreakers, no thanks.
1: Nope.
0: Boring. Too much work.
2: Boring.
0: Twizzlers. All right.
1: I like Twizzlers.
0: I'll eat Twizzlers.
2: I like
0: that's
2: red
0: fine.
2: Vines.
1: Flavored HDMI
2: way
1: cable.
0: And then number 10, if you ever need to pull out a filling or remove a crown, dots.
2: Dots.
1: Oh, I love dots. Wait, the paper dots?
5: No.
0: No,
4: gummy dots.
0: These are like gummy ones.
1: Oh, yeah, yeah.
4: The actual branded dots.
1: Remember the old-timey paper?
0: Yeah, I know, yeah. They're like a receipt paper.
2: Oh, my God.
1: Right, yeah.
4: But that's, see, what you just said there, same problem. It's the similar to Butterfinger if you want to pull out a filling.
0: Yeah.
3: Dots. They're not good.
0: Dude, I don't know where it came from. I think Bort got it, like, somebody sent, like, a gift basket full of, like, different things. Mm-hmm. And, man, I went to town on the, because like, nobody was really touching them. Saltwater taffy.
1: You can have it.
2: Oh, you can take all mine, too.
1: It's so
0: good.
5: It is so good.
0: It is old-timey, but it's still good.
3: Yeah, but that's when you go to tourist areas and they have the big barrels of them.
1: Yeah, I don't like it.
0: I got a little bag of those. I think I told you. I might have told you. If I did, you could tell me shut the hell up. Mm. I bought recently. I saw them and like, oh, the little Hershey miniatures and the one, the chocolate. Oh, we did talk about this because we were talking about Menace's donut preference.
5: Yeah.
0: Mm-hmm. Yeah. The Mr. Good bars.
3: Oh, yeah.
2: We went to
0: this, so we're at this hotel, right? I'm like, oh, okay. I had Mr. Good. I'm like, these are good. I forgot about these. Yeah. Got to the hotel. They had four different like Twix, Reese's peanut butter cups, a Snickers, and what was the fourth candy bar they offered in full size?
5: That's crazy.
0: I hadn't seen a full size one.
5: I thought they just came in Halloween size.
2: Yeah, I don't know if I ever saw one.
3: They're so good.
4: Yeah. There's nothing bad about them. It's milk, chocolate, just and peanuts.
0: No, there's nothing bad, but I think it's one of those that people don't really think about.
5: Never.
0: Unless it's the Hershey miniature one.
5: Unless it comes in a variety pack, you don't see it.
0: Yeah, they're pretty good though.

0: just texting with his counterpart the other day, our friend Kevin Smith.
1: Uh-huh.
0: But hey, congratulations to Jason Mewes.
2: His counterpart.
0: His counterpart. Jason Mewes, Jay from the Jay and Silent Bob duo. He's 52 years old today. Marv Albert, the legendary sports guy. He was all about biting the ladies, remember?
2: Yeah, I remember that.
0: Yeah, he's 85. Kendra Wilkinson, one of Hugh Hefner's girlfriends and the Girls Next Door, 41 today.
3: I saw her at a pumpkin patch once.
0: Yeah?
3: Yeah.
0: That's fun.
2: Nice.
0: Throwing it back to the 90s, late 90s, Meredith Brooks. Remember the song Bitch?
2: Oh, yeah. I'm a bitch.
0: She is 68 years old.
1: Next year will be a big party.
0: Timothy Busfield, Poindexter from Revenge of the Nerds.
2: And controversy.
0: Danny on the West Wing.
1: Oh, yeah.
0: How old is Timothy Busfield, you think, right?
1: Today, 69?
0: 69.
2: Is he spending it in a jail in Arizona?
1: I believe so.
0: Haven't seen this name in a while. He married Mel Gibson's daughter, Hannah. Kenny Wayne Shepherd, the blues guitar guy.
2: Oh, yeah, he's great.
0: He's 49. And then Jenna Lee Harrison. Does that name sound familiar? This is for the older folks.
2: No.
0: Jenna Lee Harrison, the second ditzy blonde roommate, Cindy, on Three's Company.
2: Remember? Oh, the replacement.
0: The replacement.
1: Oh, and then there was Terry.
0: Terry. Jenna Lee Harrison, 68. Your porno birthday today is Liz Jordan. Not from 30 Rock. Today's birthday girl has been ridden harder than a roller coaster. 470 fine films, including Liz Jordan Gets Her Guts Railed.
2: Ew.
1: Oh, God. What?
0: She was in Honk If You're Horny, Volumes 1 and 2. She was in Anal Betrayal. Okay, that's kind of awkward. There was just a big group of people right outside the door.
2: Like, as long as it's not children.
0: Like, oh, hey, look at this. Look at the zoo animals.
1: Getting.
0: And Liz Jordan Gets Her Guts Railed.
1: Yeah.
0: Anal Betrayal. She was in Knocking Up the Nanny, Volume 3. Bottoming for the Birthday Girl, Volume 1.
1: Aww.
0: She was in Blowing a Big Crack Clarinet. Uh-huh. Also, Anal Goon Slut.
2: Ew.
0: And then who can forget her unforgettable role in There Is No I in Threesome? And there certainly isn't.
4: And let's not say, we're not confusing her with Liz Lemon, by the way.
2: Yeah.
0: Oh, Liz Lemon.
2: Yeah.
4: Tracy Jordan.
0: Tracy Jordan, Liz
4: Lemon.
0: See?
2: Oh. He almost got it.
0: Yeah, almost.
4: If she did porn.
0: That is Liz Jordan, who is 25 years old today. And that's your porno birthday and your celebrity birthdays here on this Friday. We're going to take a quick break. There's some more Woody Show for you next. Hang on.
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0: fun for you. Mm. When you were a kid, how would your parents have reacted to this situation? There's a video on social media, and there's a debate going on because this woman confronted this old dude, an elderly guy, for calling her daughter rude.
1: Okay.
0: The daughter flipped the guy off.
1: That's pretty rude.
0: And he called her rude. And then the mom starts filming.
2: Oh, okay. That'll show.
1: Okay. Yeah, she's not rude.
0: So if you got busted, flipping somebody off,
3: I'd be the one in trouble.
0: Yes,
2: Greg used absolutely. To flip off people. As a
3: I did. Got pulled over for it.
0: Oh, you got so we had the station wagon, you know, we were sitting in the back. Yeah, and we were doing what you do like in the back of school buses too. Like
3: make
0: you
3: make
0: faces or flip the car behind you off.
3: Right.
0: Like dumb kid stuff, right? And so it was my lesbian sister and I in the back of the station wagon, and we were like, you know, flipping people off. Well, this guy pulls up and we weren't like on a highway of any kind. We were just on like surface streets.
3: Right. No.
0: And so we got to the traffic light and the driver pulls up alongside my stepfather and honks the horn and says, yeah, these kids are flipping us off in the back and blah, blah, blah, blah. And, he pulls the car over. We got whooped right there.
3: Yeah.
1: Oh, you didn't try to fight the other guy for accusing you?
0: No, we got whooped right there.
1: Oh my God.
3: Oh, when I learned what flipping off was, I think I flipped off everybody.
0: Yeah. Anyway, so again, it's this, this little girl who flipped off this elderly man, tells the little girl that she's rude.
1: Which
0: the mom starts filming, and here's what happens.
4: Excuse me, sir.
5: Yeah.
4: Did you say that my daughter is rude?
5: Yeah, I did. She gave me the finger.
6: Well, I wouldn't have done that if he wasn't being a
4: Are you serious, Amelia?
2: Yes, what?
4: Well, listen, whether she gave you the finger or not, then maybe you should have gotten out of her way.
2: Oh,
1: what? And we wonder why kids are ruined.
2: Because your little kid has important business to work somewhere?
0: What?
7: She has to do heart surgery.
1: Crazy.
7: She's in a rush.
2: What's more likely? The little kids in the way, which they always are.
7: Yep.
2: Or this guy knew what he was talking about.
0: Dude, okay. So in this situation, my parents would have said, did you give him a finger?
3: Yeah.
0: Mm-hmm. Yeah? Let me see it. Show me which finger. And it's, no, I'm not going to, you're trying to get me to flip you out. No, let me see you. Put your finger up. Let me see. Which finger did you show?
1: Big man.
0: And as soon as you took it out, they would have grabbed it and like started to twist it off my hand.
3: Mm-hmm. And then apologize.
0: Yeah. And then I would have gotten whooped when we either got back to the car or got home. And that's how that would have went.
2: Oh, right. Man, we're not going to have any witnesses to this.
8: Yeah. The Woody Show will be right back.
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0: house should make a difference, that she's rude. Fair enough. Here's the clip just one more time if you're just tuning in.
1: Excuse me, sir.
2: Yeah?
1: Did you say that my daughter is rude?
2: Yeah, I did. She gave me the finger.
3: Well, I wouldn't have done that if he wasn't being a...
1: Are you serious?
0: All right, so that beep right there is the girl. I wouldn't have done that if he wasn't being such a slow a-hole.
4: Yeah. Unbelievable.
0: Nice.
5: Sweet.
0: So,
5: you
0: know, and that's why she goes, oh, are you serious?
1: Miss Amelia, well, listen, whether she gave you the finger or not, then maybe you should have gotten out of her way.
2: Yeah, I know. I'm old and I'm kind of slow.
1: So that means that you get to tell her she's rude?
2: Well, she's rude. She's rude.
1: But she's not rude. She's only 7.
2: Well, I thought she was being rude.
1: But were you in her way?
2: Probably.
1: So don't you think that maybe you don't own the store just because you're driving a cart?
2: Well, I'm her elder, and she needs to show me a little respect.
1: Well, maybe you need to not think that you own the store because you're driving a cart.
4: Oh, this bitch.
0: So, yeah. Anyway, we were discussing that before the break.
6: I found her TikTok. Mm-hmm. How does she have 1 million followers, Menace?
4: What?
5: Because...
0: The mom has 1 million followers?
6: I'll tell you, I don't want to publicize it necessarily because I want to give her any shine, but I'm just looking at her profile picture and it's like, oh, fat chick, because it's super tight on her and she's got like bad...
0: She has 1 million followers?
6: 1 million followers.
4: What's her thing?
0: Like, yeah, what's the content?
6: I'm looking at her recent videos.
4: Verbally abusing elderly people?
6: It is a Honey Boo Boo situation.
4: Oh.
5: That I might have to follow.
0: Well, I take it all back.
6: She's trying to be a mom TikToker, obviously. Just her. They're going to, like, here she is making something from...
4: Is it like a rage bait?
6: Well, no.
4: Account?
6: It's mom TikTok stuff. It's like, here's me and my daughter doing crafts and, you know, making a recipe and feeding squirrels and...
0: All right. Well, I agree. Bring back bullying.
7: Yeah.
0: That says, nah, give us the username, Seabass. We'll go roast her right now.
6: Because that's ultimately what she wants.
0: Yeah, that's true.
6: This is
4: engagement.
0: I agree with you there. 877-44-WOODY. Text us 22987. More Woody Show next.
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1: Well, lots of talk in the sports world about Pat McAfee's contract extension with ESPN.
2: Dude.
1: Yo.
0: Oh, dude, Greg.
3: How much?
0: Oh. Dude.
1: I might have you take a guess. They're making him the face of the network, backing up the Brinks truck. Any guesses on what he's going to get a year?
3: Do we know? Oh, per year?
1: Yeah.
0: Per year.
3: Okay, I shot in the dark.
2: Do you have the little fun fact, Gina? It's more than Stephen A. Smith,
1: Troy Aikman, and Kirk Herbstreit
2: combined.
3: Oh, combined. So per year, okay, I could be so completely wrong. 40?
4: I'm going to think 100.
1: Damn. Well, Greg, your guess was super cute. $60 million
2: a year.
1: The deal includes a licensing agreement for the Pat McAfee show, plus separate contracts for College Game Day and his other ESPN stuff. And this deal will make him the highest paid talent in the history of sports media.
2: Nice.
1: Wow. Right?
4: There's a lot of money in it. They can afford it.
1: I wonder what there's more money in, sports or porn?
3: Sports.
5: Sports.
4: Good question.
1: You hear about those, like, porn is like a multi-trillion-dollar industry.
3: Yeah, but don't the dude porn stars get next to nothing?
1: Mean what the industry brings in.
3: Probably sports.
1: Something to think about.
2: I'm doing some math over here. $60 million per year.
4: There's some of those porn star OnlyFans chicks that are making more than
3: $60 million.
1: That's insane.
2: Say
1: he never dies. Mm-hmm. Say he works for the next 100 years.
2: He lives in Indiana, so he's paying.
3: Oh, okay.
2: Okay, let's see.
4: How are you going to afford a house?
2: let's say you make $60 million a year. Mm. How much is your paycheck after taxes if you get paid twice a month?
3: Each paycheck gross $2.5 million, right?
2: All right, so after taxes, assuming he's a single filer, which I think he is married, no deductions, no tax planning. you got the county income tax. Okay. So if he gets paid twice a month, this is what it nets out to be after taxes. $1.39 million per paycheck.
5: Twice a month. Oh my God.
2: Twice a month. You're getting a paycheck. Now it's assuming it all goes to, keep in mind, he's taking in more than that because it's all going through his LLC.
1: Right.
2: It's going through his company. And so, you know, I know they're doing like a licensing deal, right, for the Pat McAfee show, which he owns, right? And so he gets all that.
4: Oh, and
3: good God.
4: As you said, that doesn't include the other college.
2: Right. So this is, $60 million is total, and it includes all those things. It includes the.
4: Oh, it does include?
2: Yes.
4: Oh, okay.
1: Yeah. Oh, now he's getting screwed.
4: Oh,
2: $60 million.
4: Not worth it, dude. Bad deal.
2: Dude, but every paycheck. Now, this is assuming just being a W-2 employee.
3: Yeah.
2: Which is not the case, but just for the sake of the argument.
3: Yeah, if it was normal.
2: $1.39 million.
1: Do you think he goes through his checks, his pay stubs? It's like, ooh, they took out a lot for dental. Like, you think he notices?
2: Yeah. Well, think about it, man. The guy, he played professional ball, but he was a kicker. So he didn't get really destroyed the way that some of these other guys do.

0: was able to parlay that into, you know, and he had a really good story about how he had to really build this thing. He was doing like some hits on the Bob and Tom show out of Indianapolis.
1: Sure.
0: Big morning show, been around for a lot of years. And he was just kind of like a regular, you know, contributor to that. And then from there, he kind of got the bug for the broadcasting thing. Tried to get deals with some major companies and they kind of passed on him. Built this thing on his own on the side, blew up, got that big deal with, what was it? DraftKings with one of FanDuel.
2: FanDuel.
0: Got a bag there. Turned that into another big deal because that was so big. And then end up now at ESPN, $60 million a year. So it just, he just kept working it, man.
1: That's such a great reminder of like doors close in your face, doors close in your face. Do it yourself, buddy.
0: Yeah, that's what he did. Yeah. That's what he did. Awesome. He started the whole thing. I mean, so
2: he has his
0: shout out to Pat McAfee.
2: Yeah. He has this one video that I love where when he got his first big payday, he like wanted to pay his crew. So he got these bags of like money.
0: Duffel bags.
2: Like $50,000.
1: Oh, that's badass. Right?
0: And he just started knocked on doors.
2: Knocked on his crew's doors. And and they like open the bag and they're like in shock. They're like, what?
3: Something you see in a movie.
2: And then one of the guys is like, is this on camera?
0: He built this compound now. He's got this compound in Indianapolis and
1: you better.
0: Like, dude, he's killing it, man. Yeah. I like that guy a lot. I love his story.
1: That's awesome.
0: I think he's entertaining. I know he grates on some people, but you know, good for him.
1: Yeah, hell yeah. Well, NASA has announced a 4-person crew for the Artemis 3 mission, which is the next major step in their plan to return humans to the moon. Return them, Menace, not go for the first time.
2: We'll see.
1: NASA says this is one of the most technically challenging missions they've ever had. And here's why. It's a 2-week mission where astronauts will launch aboard NASA's Orion spacecraft and then do docking tests with lunar landers that are being developed by SpaceX and Blue Origin.
3: First of all, docking.
1: Right. And NASA says this mission was designed to take calculated risks so that future crews will be safer when we put them back on the moon. So they're supposed to do dangerous stuff just to kind of be the guinea pigs.
2: Well, also the space station, they have like an air problem. Like they're running out of, they have like some leakage that they're trying to figure out. That some of them had to go into the escape pod while they're trying to fix it. So yeah, they need to build something on the moon fast because that, that space station ain't going to last much longer.
1: God.
0: Here's a question on the text. This is good. We're talking about Pat McAfee and his new deal with ESPN. Also, who makes more, men in porn or women in sports?
1: That's a great question.
3: Well, there you go.
0: I looked it up. It's not even close.
1: Really?
0: Not even close.
1: Oh, no.
4: Men make more.
1: Poor women.
0: No, women in sports. Women.
2: Yeah, okay.
0: Sure. By a lot.
4: But the guys, nothing. If you're doing gay porn, you can make a lot of money.
0: Nope.
2: Not even.
0: Nope. Really?
2: No.
1: You're doing it for the love of the game, Morgan.
0: Yeah. So the industry reports. So this is on the female athletes. I mean, they can make a lot of money. Okay. Like in the millions.
3: Yeah.
0: Male performers in the adult industry earn roughly $40,000 a year.
1: Oh, no.
0: And top performers can earn a few $100,000 a year. Compare that to the top female athletes who are in the tens of millions of dollars. Now, Coco Gauff gets about $30 million a year.
1: Oh,
2: yeah. People forget. They just automatically think the
0: WNBA.
1: That's exactly
2: They forget
1: what
2: about
1: I did.
2: Tennis. They forget about golf.
1: Yeah. The Williams sisters. Yeah, and right. That's exactly what I just
2: said. They're making crazy money.
1: Yeah.
0: All right, we're going to take a break. More Woody Show's next. Hang on.
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0: 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It is the Woody Show.
1: Yeah.
0: Woody, Greg, hey. Menace, Gina Grant, Seabass, Sammy.
2: Hello.
0: We got Morgan. The phones are open for you. We are just pleased that you were here and checking out the show today. Thank you for doing that. 877-44-WOODY is the phone number. Send us a text over to 22987. And you guys, time for another trademark copyright Woody Show original game. It's called Guess the Number.
2: Okay.
3: All right.
0: So listen to the story, and then I'm going to ask you, using multiple choice, to guess the number.
2: All right.
0: This guy in Florida, he hit up the grocery store, got what he needed, then hit up the self-checkout, started scanning his stuff. But the employees noticed that he was ticket switching. That's when it looks like you're scanning items, but you have a cheaper item underneath the more expensive item.
1: Yeah,
0: you know, remember Tyler was talking about how he did that?
3: Yeah.
0: That thief.
3: Oh. Mm-hmm.
0: Anyway, so this guy was busted. The cops were called, and the dude was arrested. Now, this is where you guess the number, because this wasn't the first time this guy has gotten busted for doing this same damn thing.
3: Can't stop.
0: And not only that, all at the same store.
2: Oh, that's
0: same
2: a bad
0: store.
2: Idea.
0: Same
2: idiot. Spread it around.
0: So how many times has he done this before? Guess the number. A, 5 times, B, 15 times, or C, 35 times.
2: It can't be 35.
3: I'm going 35.
2: Yeah,
1: I'll say
2: too.
1: 15.
2: Yeah, same, 15.
1: Yeah.
0: The answer is C, 35 times.
2: Okay. Then they deserve it.
0: At the same store doing the same damn thing.
1: They know your face when you walk in.
3: Have his photo just plastered all over?
0: Yeah, how's he even allowed in the store?
2: Exactly.
3: In the store at all.
0: 877-44-WOODY. People have been banned from Walmart for way less.
2: Yeah, for once.
0: Text us over to 22987. We are The Woody Show. It's 105.9 The X.

0: have these little signs that, man, well, I think it starts in your 30s. It starts in your 30s. We're like, wow, you start realizing that you're an actual adult.
1: Yeah.
2: Yeah.
0: You know,
2: it kicks in.
1: Fucks.
0: And then I would say at some point in your 40s, you start working or being around people that are considerably younger, like where at one point it hits where you could be their parent.
2: Oh, that is that is panic inducing.
0: You don't realize it, you know?
1: I know.
2: Like, we're all just kids, right, guys?
0: Yeah, because like you're working with people. I think sometimes you don't even think about it because you're just coworkers. Yeah.
1: You're equals, basically.
0: And then something happens or a conversation goes down where you're like, holy crap, wait, what? I think I told you there was a conversation I was having recently and I go, oh yeah, what's your email again? They go, blah, blah, blah, blah, 96@gmail.com. I go, tell me.
1: That's not the year you're
0: 96
1: born.
0: Is not, that's like the year you graduated like college or something. Yeah. No, it's born that year.
2: Ew. Wait,
0: what?
2: How?
0: And so it really kind of comes to the focus for you.
2: How are you not in diapers?
0: Yeah. And then you get, where your songs from your childhood are playing at the grocery store.
2: Yep. On the oldie station.
0: yeah, you're right. You realize the oldie station.
2: Like, wait a second. That's
0: targeted
2: like,
0: to you.
2: Yeah, it's supposed to be like doo-wop groups.
0: Yeah.
1: Wow.
0: And then when you have friends, like in your 20s, and they start having kids, you're like, wow, I got friends with kids.
2: Yeah.
0: I remember it was so weird. Our friend Tony, he was the first.
1: Yeah, the first in the group.
0: And my wife and I, we were out with him and his wife, and we had to stop on the way home so they can get cash for the babysitter. And they're out at the ATM, and Jen and I are sitting in the car going, we have friends that have to get cash for the babysitter.
1: Yeah.
0: And we felt, quote, so old.
2: Yeah.
0: Right. And now we have friends that are being, you know, grandparents for the first time.
1: God.
2: Ew,
1: my oldest weird. Best friend just became a grandfather.
0: Wow. Yeah, it's weird. There's
1: it's
0: a guy who
1: so
0: works
1: weird.
0: In our IT department here. And, like, he's a grandfather.
1: It's crazy. Yeah.
2: How is that possible?
0: Like, what?
1: It doesn't make any sense. I mean, it makes chronological sense.
2: But, like, we're all in our 30s. So
3: yeah.
2: How is this possible?
3: Weird.
0: It'll happen to you, too, Morgan. I know you.
4: Yeah. Mm-mm.
0: Yeah. Uh-huh.
2: That's not her reality, Woody.
0: Uh-huh.
2: Yeah.
3: You're already mad old, Morgan.
0: Morgan.
1: Yeah, Oregon.
0: Mad old Morgan.
2: Oregon Trail.
4: No, you guys get on to me when I say I'm old. Now I have a young mindset and you're getting on to me for acting too young. Which one do you want?
2: You can't win.
0: By the way, you're not that much younger than Sammy. And you keep calling Sammy old.
4: I know. She acts like I'm so much older than her. Well, she acts much older than me.
0: Well, you know, like when when this used to bother me when I was in my, you know, say early 20s, I would say 22 and you'd have somebody who was like 25 and go like, oh, you know, he's a good kid.
2: Yeah. You'll get
0: I'm a good kid. You're 2 years older than I am. Like, what are you talking about, man?
2: Kiddo.
4: 6 years older than me, I think. That's a lot.
2: 6 years?
0: Nah.
2: Probably not even.
4: What is it?
2: How old are you?
0: 30. Oh, my God.
4: 32.
0: It should 32. Be a pretty easy equation, don't you think?
1: Pretty quick
4: I
1: to
4: guess,
1: figure
4: yeah,
1: this out.
4: I'm 38. Okay. So 6 years. Yeah.
1: Let's see. So
2: carry
1: let me
2: the
1: get
2: two.
1: My
0: carry the four.
2: Let me get my abacus.
4: We'll get there, guys. We'll get there. I was forgetting how old both of us were. I'm only 38, and I always forget how old I am. Mm. I'm constantly like, am I 30, 36, 37? And then I'm like, oh, my God, I'm 38.
2: It happens.
3: Wow.
4: Shocking.
0: Okay, so these are jingles. That they say that I was reading this thing. They say if you can finish the jingle,
2: boy,
0: you're officially old. That's what they say. That's what they're claiming. If you can finish the jingle, you are officially old.
1: No,
0: nobody chime in.
4: I'll see my way out. You guys don't need me for this one, right?
0: Well,
2: you never know.
0: I would like you to try to give it your best shot.
4: Right.
0: And honest. Don't say you don't know it just so you can pretend to be younger than
4: no,
0: you are.
4: No, of course.
1: Yeah, Oregon.
0: Yeah, Oregon.
3: Oregon.
0: Yeah, Oregon. All right, so I'm
4: an organ donor.
0: I'll play it, and then we'll see how Morgan does. You got to take a shot at it, though. You can't just say I don't know.
4: No, I will.
0: You have to give it your. You have to give it your best shot. Here we go. First one.
4: Is Folgers in your cup?
2: Yeah.
1: Folgers in your
0: cup. All right.
4: I remember that one.
0: She's got one.
4: Officially old.
3: Sold.
0: She's got one. All right. Here we go.
5: My baloney has a first date.
4: Oh, I know this is the Oscar Mayer Wiener thing, right? But I don't know the words.
0: Really?
4: My baloney has a first name. It's O-S-C-A-R.
2: Yeah.
1: There you go.
0: Yeah. All right. Well, yeah, it's O-S-C-A-R.
5: O-S-C-A-R.
0: Well, if you know the name of the
1: I know.
2: Yeah, just spell it.
1: It's the first name of Oscar Mayer.
3: Listen how old that recording is.
0: Yeah, all right.
5: My baloney has a first name.
0: What is it, Menace?
3: It's O-S-A-R.
0: Yeah.
5: O-S-A-R.
0: It's Oser.
1: Oser Mayer.
0: Oser Mayer.
3: That's how we say it.
0: You're doing pretty well.
2: Yeah, Grandma.
0: I mean, yeah. Yeah. All right, how about...
6: I am stuck on Band-Aid brand.
4: I've never heard that one.
0: I am stuck on Band-Aid brand.
4: I have no clue.
0: I will try to think of what might come.
4: B-A-I-N-D-A-I-D.
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0: Welcome back.
1: Yeah. Everybody.
2: Yeah.
0: All right, so, man, I don't have time for that right now.
1: Ah.
0: I got some Woody Show food news.
3: Yeah, okay.
0: I just don't have the time it deserves.
3: All week.
0: No, just for this 1 second.
3: Okay.
0: It's fine. Oh, dude, so we were talking about the pilot that got fired from Air Canada.
4: Yeah.
0: Because they didn't have the proper rating to be a captain for an airline. Well, you hear all these people, and as someone who goes to airports a lot and travels a lot, I don't know how people end up getting through security or getting onto planes, you know, who don't have the ticket or
4: the paperwork.
0: I'm a ticketed passenger, a legit ticketed passenger.
3: Yeah, how do you get through the layers of security?
0: Yeah, I don't know. So this 25-year-old guy, he's facing a felony charge. He boarded a United Airlines flight to L.A. using a fake boarding pass. But, like, how do you board?
1: Yeah.
0: Right? So he tried to board some flights but was turned away because the boarding pass wouldn't scan correctly. But, again, how do you – I mean, I guess you're just
3: – So
0: when you approach TSA, they just ask to see – to get in the line, they just have to see the boarding pass.
4: They're a little check mark with a highlighter.
0: But that's not the real test. The test is when you get to the part where they ask for your ID, and they scan the ID, and they'll be able to see if you have an active flight.
1: Right.
4: That's true. Mm-hmm.
0: Yeah, so how do you get past that?
1: They don't look at a boarding pass at security. They just scan your ID.
0: Right, because they have you in the system as a ticketed passenger.
1: Exactly.
0: And so it matches the name to someone who's on a flight manifest for one of the airlines. Okay, cool.
3: Unless you got like the cheapest ticket that day just to be able to get into the area, and then you're trying to use another fake
1: to get on a
3: different flight.
0: But this one was fake altogether.
3: I understand, but he used a legit pass initially to get through security and then try to use a fake boarding pass to take a different flight.
0: I don't think that's the case.
3: Well, I'm just trying to figure out how I would do it.
0: This is where I'm stumped because I'm like, how do you do that? Because even before they started taking the license and just scanning it, they would take the license, they would look at it, match it to you, would scan your barcode from your pass on that little scanner thing.
4: Yeah, the question, like you said, it's how do you even get into that area?
3: You buy a $40 Frontier.
4: Well, because I have been let on the wrong plane before. It wasn't scanning, and they're like, oh, just go. And I was like, this is not, taking my seat.
1: You went to
0: a different gate, and he was able to sneak on that plane because the gate agents, they were distracted with another passenger.
4: Oh, there you go.
0: So once he was on the plane, several passengers reported that he kept moving between seats. That seemed weird.
4: Yeah.
0: He also kept trying to hide in the bathroom. Flight attendants eventually confronted him, started asking questions. He said his name was Mr. Lopez, but they couldn't find his name on the manifest. There was no record of a Mr. Lopez being on that flight. But by that point, the plane had already pushed back from the gate and was preparing for takeoff. So they turned around and went back to the gate. The cops met him there. And all he had was an image of a boarding pass on his phone. Like a screenshot.
4: Yeah. Right.
0: But there was information missing. No QR code. His original reservation had been canceled because it was never paid for. So
4: what's the end game here?
0: How'd you do that?
1: Right. Yeah. How'd you do that? Because then I see Menace's point about, buy the cheapest one you could find just to get in.
3: Mm-hmm.
1: But he didn't even do that.
0: No. So question
1: remains, how the hell did he get in?
0: I guess there are those things. I did see one recently. I forget what airline website I was on. It says, would you like to save this reservation and come back? You have X number of hours to come back and complete. You know what I mean?
5: Yeah. I didn't realize that you could have a reservation at all without paying for it. Well, they'll just hold it,
0: I don't know. Anyway, the flight ended up getting delayed. So all these other people who were on this flight, 3 hours.
4: Worth
0: a three-hour delay because of this guy.
4: Was he trying to get somewhere specific? Like, was it this flight? Or he was just like, let me just see if I can do it.
0: I have no idea.
4: What's the end game here?
0: Doesn't nobody have a job?
4: Like, get inside a crazy person's
0: head. Don't you have somewhere to be? You know what I mean?
4: Yeah. Apparently, in the air.
1: Yeah, he's got to get on that flight.
4: Yeah.
0: So much time for scamming.
4: God, that's crazy. Yeah.
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1: Hey.
4: Yeah.
0: Wrapping up a week, trying to get through the morning as quickly as we can into that weekend. Woody, Greg, Menace, yeah. Gina, yeah. Brad. Yeah. We got the phones open, 833-412-WXDX. 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
4: Yeah.
1: Do it.
4: Just easy.
0: Just tap it. Tappy, tap, tap, tap.
4: So easy.
0: Leave us whatever kind of message. It shows up in real time in the Woody Show studio. We can hear whatever you got. We've got more to get to here in just a moment. But first, I feel like we owe you. We owe you an update on what's happening around town this morning.
1: Right.
0: And for that, we go to the Woody Show newsroom. We go to Greg Gorey.
1: Hi.
0: He's there at the Pittsburgh News Desk.
1: Well, foreclosure filings are jumping around the Pittsburgh area, almost twice as high as they were this time last year.
4: Damn.
1: So in April alone, there were 438 foreclosure filings across 10 counties. That's up 94% from a year ago.
4: What the hell is going on?
1: Yeah, and up 68% from March.
23: It's starting. The inflation, people just can't keep up.
1: Can't do it. Allegheny County saw the most activity with about one in every 1,900 houses getting a foreclosure filing. And the numbers are still fairly low overall, but the sudden increase is basically a sign that higher mortgage payments, rising prices, other financial pressures, they're just starting to hit a lot of people pretty hard.
23: That's why I hit, like, last year, I go, you know what? Time to downsize everything.
1: Yeah.
23: It's going to be rough.
1: It's going to happen.
23: The next couple years.
1: It blows. Also, a dangerous prank is causing problems in Elizabeth Township after police say a group of teenagers has been throwing water bottles and sometimes frozen water bottles at passing cars and people.
4: That's a rock.
1: Yeah. So a lot of drivers have been freaked out by these bottles just suddenly hitting their cars, and at least one windshield has been damaged. Cops say they get a bunch of 911 calls, and they've been getting them this week, especially around school dismissal time. Interesting. Ugh. And they've ID'd six suspects in Elizabeth Township and surrounding counties. Investigators are asking anybody who got targeted or maybe anybody with some doorbell camera footage along Route 48 or Karen Drive to get a hold of them as they work with the DA's office to figure out possible charges. So that is the latest, Wood.
0: Thank you very much, Greg Gorey.
1: You got it,
0: Woody. And a happy Friday to you, Greg.
1: Thanks, Wood.
0: What about the weekend forecast, Sammy?
5: Rain today with a high of 84, and then tomorrow sunny with a high of 84, but Sunday there's going to be rain again with a high of 80. And right now we're on our way to 79 degrees by 10 o'clock this morning here at 105.9 The X.
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1: Portions of this program were pre-recorded.
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4: And I'm not laughing.
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6: Question for the room. People on the text hitting us up. We got some people chiming in on this. What's something that you thought you wanted until you got it?
7: Mm-hmm.
6: Now, there's people who are that way with a lot of things because they're really into the chase.
4: Oh, sure.
6: Right? It's the, let's see if I can do it. And then you do it and you're like, I didn't really want, like people, we see it all the time with contests. People will call in or try to win a contest. They don't even care about the prize. They just want to see if they can do
4: it. The thrill of the chase.
6: You know? But what's something that you thought you wanted until you got it?
4: Well, mine's a material thing. I begged for, and a bunch of my girlfriends got together to get it to me for me one year. I wanted a treadmill so bad. This was going to change my life. My rule was I wasn't going to watch TV or anything unless I was on the treadmill.
6: It's like a Peloton one, because the Peloton craze was big.
4: It wasn't that fancy.
6: Everybody's like way into the Peloton classes,
4: like
6: those instructors.
4: Yeah, like that.
7: Now
4: but
7: it's a clothing holder.
4: I don't know what to do with this thing. It's bulky. I never use it. I sprained my ankle because I was watching TV and talking, walking around and like fell off. It has been the bane of my existence.
6: You still have it?
4: Yes.
6: Oh.
4: I want it gone.
6: Put it on Facebook Marketplace. You know what? Here. Here, you know what? are you going to, do you care if you get money for it or?
4: I mean, it's nice.
6: We can always enlist the expert services of Tyler. Yeah. I'm just saying. He's
8: Tyler,
6: really good at selling stuff.
8: Yeah.
4: Interesting.
7: Yeah, for a percentage. You know?
6: So maybe give him like a cut.
4: This is not a bad idea.
6: Like say, hey, I would like to get X number for this thing.
4: Okay.
6: Like find out what it's truly worth. I mean, because there's got to be a ton of treadmills on the market.
7: Yeah, exactly. Yeah. Probably like hot tubs.
4: I know.
6: So you got to be realistic.
4: I know.
6: I would like to get this, and then tell him that and then see what he can come up with.
4: Well, that's a good idea. The only thing I was going to use it for is like, should I put the dog on it? I don't want to use it. I don't know what else to do with it.
6: I think I just volunteered Tyler for that.
4: Would that
6: be something that you'd be interested in?
7: This will be the first step into my consignment business.
4: Oh.
7: See how this works.
4: But this is pickup only. I ain't transporting this thing.
7: We'll work out the details.
4: All right.
6: And maybe send Tyler over there. What are you driving these days?
7: I'm driving a Kia, so that thing's
4: going to work.
6: It's not going to work.
4: No.
8: Don't hit up Vaughn either because I gave him my treadmill.
4: Oh, okay.
6: I'm sure it's not fast enough for Seabass.
4: Obviously.
6: Yeah. Gregory?
9: For me, I'm thinking of two things. One was a down-filled couch. I thought, I'm going to finally get, because in the store, it was so comfortable. Mm. And then once you get a home, for years, feathers would come out of it.
4: And they poke you.
9: They hurt.
4: Yeah,
9: and it sucked. And I thought, ooh, fancy. Finally, made it in life. I can get a down-filled sofa. It sucked. And then the other thing I still get, because I like the idea of it, even though I hate it, is when I order a martini. They're so gross. I hate them. But I like the ritual and the look and the olives and all that.
6: What? Morgan?
10: What?
6: What's the question?
10: Oh, I was like,
6: something that
10: we
6: you thought you always wanted?
10: Mine's stupid. So I had a friend named Alex when we were probably like preteens, right? And she would always wear makeup because she had acne. She was like the first of our friends to get boobs and acne.
6: Mm-hmm.
10: And I wasn't jealous of her boobs, but for some reason, I wanted acne so bad.
6: You did.
10: Okay.
6: That's so,
10: stupid.
4: Morgan.
6: My God.
10: Because she would put concealer on and I'm like, oh my God, she's so cool and pretty and like
4: Morgan,
10: mature.
4: I get this because when all my brother's friends were a little older and they had braces and like a cast and crutches, I thought that made you like a cool teenager I wanted that too.
10: I don't know why Alex was so cool because she had
6: so weird.
4: I get it.
10: Boobies and
4: totally,
10: pimples.
4: Totally get it.

0: But then I got him and I'm like, oh, this crap sucks.
1: Yeah.
2: I wanted a retainer.
3: Yeah.
2: But not acne.
3: I wanted braces.
0: Yeah, it's stupid.
1: You want the strangest things. Like she said recently that she wanted a stalker.
2: Right.
3: Yeah. Mm-hmm.
1: She said it would be flattering.
2: It would be like an honor.
0: It's not like I really, really want one, right? But it is flattering. It's a compliment to have someone that into you.
1: Yeah, she said,
0: and you guys
1: cool
0: are looking at me like
1: yeah.
0: I'm
2: no,
0: crazy.
2: No, no, no.
0: Right.
2: I see your point. And like if you got catcalled, you would think that's a compliment too,
0: absolutely,
2: right?
0: Absolutely.
1: Yeah. Yeah. Yeah. But she said, she goes, oh, I wouldn't mind having a stalker.
3: Yeah.
2: Right.
4: Okay, so like in my neighborhood a long time ago, I would have this chick like go up to my window and stare through the front window of my house. You would like that?
1: You had a stalker?
4: Yeah, because I think it was because
1: who was this chick?
4: I don't know. I think it was just because I worked at the radio station and I would park the vehicle at my house and maybe she was like a fan of the radio station or whatever. She wasn't bad looking, no.
0: There you go.
4: But then my neighbors were like, hey, some girl like comes up to your like front lawn and like stares through your front window.
2: Pretty
4: you might want to keep an eye out for that. And we found out she like lived in the neighborhood.
1: Like selling your socks and stuff like that. That's one thing. Yep. Right. But like actively wanting a stalker.
0: I don't actively want one. I'm just saying if I had one, I wouldn't be mad about it.
2: Right.
1: Okay. Well, whatever.
0: I wouldn't be crying like, wah, you know.
1: Well, Gina got a word of warning.
0: Someone likes me. Wah.
1: You got the word of warning about Tyler and how he'll screw you over with money.
3: I don't feel that way, but maybe I'm stupid.
1: Well, we have someone who's going to join us after the break.
3: Okay.
1: Who has a word of warning for Morgan.
0: Me?
1: When it comes to this stalker thing.
3: Oh.
1: This is a person who we know, Gina.
3: Uh-huh.
1: And she told us her story recently about her stalker. She's going to join us next here on The Woody Show.
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1: This is the one.
0: Yeah, tell us who you are, where around town you're listening to the Woody Show, and the X, any kind of exciting weekend plans you got. I don't know what's popping. You tell us what you got going on this weekend. Whatever you got, send it on that Friday check-in over to 22987. More chances I've been doing all this week for Mumford & Sons tickets. If you're still looking for a plan on Sunday, what to do with yourself on Sunday, they're going to be in town at Star Lake. And you can win those tickets here this morning. And with Travis after 10 o'clock here on the X at 105.9. Checking in with Dumbass Tyler. Happy Friday, Tyler. What's happening with the Pittsburgh sports?
2: Well, the Pirates gave the Dodgers another scare, but LA was able to hold on down the stretch, winning the game 8-6. A few notes from this series. One, the offense is very much alive, which is great to see. B, the starting pitching is pretty solid, which is also great to see. And three, the bullpen desperately needs an upgrade and needs one fast if the boys want to stay alive in the playoff race. So, overall, some good and some bad. The Buccos get back at it tonight, starting up a new series with the Marlins. First pitch is at 6:40 with Braxton Ashcraft scheduled to start. In the World Cup, Mexico made easy work of South Africa 2-0 in the opener, and South Korea beat Czechia 2-1. For today, Team USA finally takes the field for their first game against Paraguay at SoFi Stadium in Los Angeles. Kickoff for that one is at 9 tonight on Fox and Peacock, but make sure to tune in all weekend for all the games on the world stage. After all, this only happens once every 4 years. On the ice, the Hurricanes took Game 5 away from the Knights and are now one win away from their first title in 20 years. They'll have the chance to take home Lord Stanley with a victory in Game 6 on Sunday night. On the court, the Knicks will be trying to win their first title since 1973 when they take on the Spurs in Game 5 of the NBA Finals tomorrow night. In the Octagon, Ilya Topura will defend his lightweight title against Justin Gaethje in the main event of UFC Freedom 250 live on the White House lawn. On the track, Kimi Antonoli will look to make it 6 wins in a row on the F1 circuit when the boys hit the track in Spain for the Barcelona Grand Prix. The start time for that one is at 9 on Sunday morning, then on Sunday afternoon at 3, the boys in NASCAR are at it again at the Great American Getaway 400 at Pocono Raceway over in Long Pond. What a weekend of sports. I'm Dumbass Tyler, and that's what's happening with Pittsburgh sports. For more, make sure you check out the Super Genius, Mark Madden, this afternoon starting at 2 p.m. here on 105.9 The X.
0: All right, what about the weekend forecast, Sammy?
3: Rain today with a high of 84, and then tomorrow, sunny with a high of 84. And then Sunday, though, there is going to be rain again with a high of 80. And right now, we're on our way to 79 degrees by 10 o'clock this morning here at 105.9 The X.
0: All right, it is the Woody Show, 105.9 The X. Happy Friday. Cheers.

0: Yeah, Morgan had said, even if it was like not super literal, like we were talking about stalkers, and she goes, oh, I think it would be kind of flattering.
1: Yeah.
0: Yeah, and then she goes, I wouldn't mind having a stalker. She said that at one point.
1: Yes.
0: Now, whether she, you know, what you meant by that, or, you know, I don't.
1: Right. Who but those words came out of her mouth.
0: Yeah, because, I mean, these guys are weird, man. Weird.
2: It's a spectrum.
0: And you hear, they're so weird. And you hear stories, you know, all the time from different people. Now, one of the people that Gina and I recently heard a story from is a friend of ours. Her name is Michelle. Real name, Michelle Southern.
1: She's awesome.
0: And she's the program director of our station in Baton Rouge, Eagle 98.1. And she has been on the air there for a long time. Mm-hmm. And she's very well liked and she's very successful. Am I doing a good job of pumping you up?
3: Not bad.
0: Not bad. All right. So this is Michelle, everybody.
4: Hey, Michelle.
3: Hey, Woody Show.
0: Yeah. So anyway, she had this stalker and she was telling Gina and I because she heard Morgan say about how she wouldn't mind having one. She goes, please tell Morgan. This is a word of warning for you, Morgan.
2: Okay.
0: And Michelle, thank you for coming on with us. I asked her, I said, how public are you with the story?
1: Because it's a lot.
0: It is a lot. It's a crazy story. How did it start?
3: Well, and so when I heard Morgan say this, and she just said it again, you know, that you would want that attention. I will say that I kind of felt that way at first, but my stalking went on for 15 years.
1: Oh.
3: And it started with just this guy who was listening to me on the air, and this was back in 2001, and he just started sending me these letters and these postcards that were written on the front and the back, just telling me like about his day and walking his dog and whatnot. Didn't really think much of it, but it went on for years. And then when I switched jobs in 2010, they started coming there, which I thought was weird. Like a lot of my friends hadn't even made the connection that I'd switched jobs, but this guy found me. And then so it had been right at the 15-year mark, turned from postcards to multi-page letters. Then it turned into gifts. Like he sent me a bracelet that said Lovebird. Now keep in mind, like I never responded and I never ever knew the guy. I never met him face to face. He didn't like come to remotes or he didn't call in. It was just letters.
0: And so far you're on board, Morgan. I can tell.
3: Yeah.
0: Like,
3: she's
0: wow. Yeah. Gifts. And Greg's like, I'll take that.
4: Yeah. Bracelet. So, oh no. Yeah.
5: Cartier bracelet. Wow.
0: Yeah.
5: It sounds creep.
3: I mean, it's like handmade. The letters were like his handwriting was getting worse. You know, it was starting to get more creepy.
0: Yeah.
3: But I decided to contact officers because one of the letters said, I loved the red shirt that you were wearing today, coming at me, walking down the sidewalk, jiggle, jiggle, jiggle. And I thought, okay, like this is enough.
0: So he was outside, like just parked on the street, like watching you?
1: Yeah, like behind a lamppost or something?
3: I guess.
0: Did he know where you lived?
3: No, it was just at the radio station where I worked.
0: Yeah.
3: It was a letter. So, but I happened to know that on the day he wrote it, I was wearing a red shirt and that's what freaked me out. Mm-hmm. So anyway, I went to the cops and I had I saved all the letters, I guess, just in case. Maybe I had an instinct that this is, you know, this guy's not really right in the head. So when I went to police officers, they said, you know, okay, this is kind of weird, but went to his house and told the guy, look, stop writing your letters. And the guy told them that I was his girlfriend.
1: Yeah.
3: And that there was nothing wrong with it.
0: I picture like, remember that episode of South Park where they go to the cops because there's a teacher at the school having an inappropriate, the hot kindergarten teacher is having a relationships with some of the boys at the school. Yeah. And then,
6: nice.
3: Right.
0: I'm picturing her going down to the police station and go, this is guy. And he's saying all these things about how pretty I am. And he bought me bracelets and gifts. And they're like, oh.
6: Nice.
3: A P1, you know, listening to radio. What's wrong with that?
0: Let me make a note here in the report. Oh no, free gifts.
3: Uh-huh. Then it was validating when he called me his girlfriend. Cause clearly I wasn't, cause I did feel like crazy, you know, going in there with this. But I just met my now husband at the time and he was having none of it. So anyway, they told him to stop communicating with me because that's the line of stalkerness, just FYI. You tell somebody to stop, and if they don't stop, they get arrested. So it stopped for like 3 weeks. And then I got another letter, which my boss of my company was monitoring my mail in case I was hiding it, because in case I changed my mind as a victim, because this was silly, right?
0: Yeah.
3: This is not fun. Like, it got really scary. The time when they told him to stop and whether or not I would get a letter every day, it had got really scary. Plus, at that point, he knows that I turned him into police. So we got another letter. They went and arrested him for a count of stalking. And that's my stalker story, and you don't want one. Trust me.
2: Not one like that. But okay, no, right. That's where it gets really dangerous, though, when they think they're in this, you know, made-up relationship, right?
3: Exactly.
2: And for 15 years? Wow.
3: Everyone connects with us on the air. You know, like, he thinks that I'm his girlfriend, that I'm talking to him. The letters would say things like, oh, I heard that, you know, your son did this, whatever. You talk about my dog. Like, the letters were indicative of what a boyfriend would write a girlfriend, you know, like, he was responding to what I was saying on the air as if we were in a relationship.
5: Yeah. The only problem I see, not enough gifts, you know, only one. Yeah,
2: only one bracelet. Was okay, it even cute?
5: Then yeah, wasting time.
3: I got a ton
5: years.
3: Of, it, there was a ton of gifts. Candles, bookmarks. Like, they had all my name on them. He would make me art. Aww, like, it was super weird. So I ended up getting rid of all of it.
5: Oh, weak.
2: But so, no, I get it. When it goes past a certain amount of years, that's,
3: 15.
0: So whatever happened with him, he has not tried to reach out since getting picked up, right?
3: I have, no. It did completely stop after that. And I have
0: I would
3: no
0: feel like
3: idea.
0: It would almost reverse. Like, you would be now keeping more tabs on him.
3: Yeah,
0: to know where he's at these days, or where no, like, what he's doing. An awareness.
3: I mean, I guess so. When I saw his mug, I'd never seen him before. When I saw his mugshot and learned a little bit about his history, he's a veteran, you know, which I hate. He had some issues.
0: You
3: clearly.
0: Hate veterans? Wow.
3: Jeez. I don't hate veterans. I hated that he was a veteran and had mental problems.
0: Yeah,
3: you know?
0: Yeah.
3: So he was being, was being monitored, and I didn't really feel, I wasn't worried after that, because I knew I had, you know, police on had my back.
0: Yeah.
3: My husband was watching, my boss, you know, everybody was keeping a close eye, and it stopped. I never heard from him again.
0: 520 says, my mom and I had a stalker, got a restraining order against him. Years later, he was arrested twice for child molestation.
3: Oh, wow.
1: See, that's what I was wondering, Michelle, if he finally broke up with you and got a new girlfriend, quote unquote.
3: I have no idea. He was 63. He lived alone. I did do some research that he had previously lived with his mother and she had died. So I knew where he lived. It wasn't far from the radio station. So I knew that aspect of him, but I really wasn't worried, but it was still scary. But after the fact, you don't want a stalker.
0: And you never try to sell your socks or your underwear or things like that, like Morgan's been doing.
3: No.
0: Yeah.
3: No.
0: Okay, because Sammy's pretty convinced that's the gateway to stalking.
2: Yes. Yeah.
3: Yes, I would hang on to all that.
2: God forbid opportunity falls in my lap.
0: But I'm saying,
6: let me ask this. So, Michelle, Menace has this, not a theory, but more of a fact, really, that if you're in an office situation and a dude tells you you look great, it's creepy if he's ugly, but it's a compliment if he's hot.
5: Yeah.
6: Had this stalker not been 63 and kind of weird,
0: and a veteran,
6: had he been like your age and good looking, how would that letter have changed things? It might have been like, hey, maybe we should have lunch.
3: So I never saw or knew what he looked like until I saw his mugshot. So, but the content of his letters kind of indicated to me that he would not have been a hottie. I don't know.
0: For the sake of the argument, let's say that he was attractive. Would that have changed anything?
6: Right.
3: Maybe. Yeah. Just to be perfectly honest, I'm trying to think of the guys that come to my remotes all the time. And they're, you know, there's some guys that are like, oh, okay, you're good. But then, like, the hot guys that obsess over me, I'm like, yeah.
1: Bring it on.
0: Yeah. Right. Doesn't matter how creepy they are.
5: That's how the world works.
1: No, the hot guys will get you in the door. But if you're creepy, you're creepy.
6: Right. But this, if had it been like some hot dude, this would be a story you tell the kids. Hey, do you know how Dad and I met? He wrote me a letter. And sent me a bracelet.
5: Yeah.
6: And it was so sweet.
5: I mean, to be honest, like, your story just sounds like it was a really lonely old man that was writing letters.
1: That thought they were dating.
0: Well, the initial part, like she said, the initial part And that's what we're talking about.
6: He's looking at her as she's leaving work.
0: Yeah, exactly.
5: That's the scary part I'm not down with.
0: Like, if you're getting that kind of stuff from somebody and they're clearly like doing surveillance,
6: they're actually following you
1: and writing jiggle, jiggle.
0: One thing is
5: nice.
0: Yeah. The first parts are fan letters, basically. Yeah. The other one.
3: I mean, I get letters from jail. I get letters all the time.
1: Nice. Lucky.
3: You know. But
5: yeah. I know a DJ who got letters from jail. And calls from jail, and now she's married to that guy, and they have.
3: Oh, really?
0: Are you serious?
5: Wow. And they've been married for like 10 years now, and they're doing great.
2: I love love.
3: Morgan's like, I get letters from jail. All the DJs down here get letters from jail all the time.
0: Yeah. Morgan got dumped by her prison pen pal.
2: Yeah, Michelle, get this. A guy wrote me from jail. I wrote him back. He wrote me back, and I kept writing him back, and then he stopped writing me back.
5: Well, because you sprayed, she sprayed stuff on the letter, and you can't do that because.
2: Oh, that's what we think now.
6: Yeah.
2: Maybe he just wasn't that into me.
6: He found something better.
0: Yeah.
3: Yeah, you have to be careful about what you say back to them. Mm-hmm. You know, you can't say anything about the crime or anything, or they won't let it through.
0: Yeah.
3: Much less spray it with perfume.
0: Yeah. And then Morgan had a stalker at one point, and then he just got his own place again. So he just moved to a different place.
2: Yeah. He was over it. Yeah. So I survived. I'm
5: apparently
2: a survivor.
5: He's doing really well now.
0: Get it, Tyler.
6: Hey, her stalker is much happier.
0: Yeah, no bracelets, just chicken in the sink. Yeah. But, you know.
5: Yeah. All right, well, washer, dryer, and unit.
0: Thank you for sharing the story. I wanted Morgan to hear it because you were telling Gina and I the story. I'm like, you know what? You're right. Morgan does
1: no good.
0: Morgan does need to hear this story.
3: Yeah. It's not, I mean, I know.
0: Careful what you wish for. Mm-hmm.
2: I'm not wishing for it. It just came up in conversation. I said it would be flattering. Like, it's not like I'm going out trying to get that.
0: I'm just making sure.
2: You guys know that.
0: You started a sock selling business.
2: Because someone asked if I would do it. So it's like an opportunity fell in my lap. So I said yes.
6: And money was getting thrown at you. What are you supposed to do?
0: Right. Well, Michelle, thank you for sharing the story.
3: Absolutely, guys. Thanks for having me on and sharing it.
0: What are some of the more fun things that people call you about? Because she's the program director of our station that we're on in Baton Rouge. And we're new there. We've only been on for what, 2 months?
1: Couple months?
0: 3 months? Something like that.
6: Newish.
0: Newish.
3: We started April 6th.
0: April 6th. All right. So what are some of the more interesting comments people call in with that you get?
3: About you guys or just in general?
0: No, about us. Like because there's always complainers. There's always people who are like, you know, really mad.
5: Oh, this is an awesome show. Yeah. You've made a great decision.
0: It doesn't matter because whoever was on before, you know, they always have the people who that was like their thing. Oh. And then so that you get like this. It doesn't matter. It doesn't matter who it is or where it is. It's always the same story. Mm-hmm. But any interesting ones?
3: If I may.
0: Sure.
3: The vulgarity, like this woman sent me an email and said that you guys said something about somebody's penis or something.
1: Probably.
3: I can't remember exactly what it was. And my daughter was in the car.
5: Only good things about penis.
0: Yeah.
3: Yeah.
0: Yeah.
3: I mean, well,
1: yeah, it's probably a compliment.
3: I think it was related to, I can't remember.
0: We were talking about
3: fellatio.
0: The guy.
1: No, I know. Girth master.
0: I don't know. I think it was probably where I, when the Diddy thing came out, and I said, man, that has got to be the biggest penis I've ever seen in my life.
1: Oh,
0: perhaps. We're talking about that guy.
1: Not Diddy's, the other guy.
0: Yeah, no, the guy, whatever, the Sly something.
6: Yeah. Two fister. Yeah.
0: Oh, dude, a four
1: the pepper
0: fister.
1: Grinder.
0: Yeah. The pepper
6: Lucky.
0: Grinder. Yeah. Anyway.
1: That was probably it.
0: Yeah.
1: Sorry, Michelle.
0: Yeah.
3: No, it's okay.
0: Are you the kids in the car station? I wasn't aware of that.
3: Well, we're a morning show and I mean, but it's funny that, I had my kids in the car. We are not the kids in the car station.
0: Okay.
3: Neither
0: just
3: was
0: making
3: the
0: sure.
1: Yeah. That's
0: making
1: on
0: sure.
1: you, lady.
0: If you were sold that bill of goods. Yeah.
3: No. not by any stretch, even the previous host either. I don't think that he necessarily talked about, actually he did. So anyway, people are just, you know, they're going to say what they want to say. But, and you never know, like some of these might be fake accounts too.
0: Yeah, here we go. This is a text that we literally just got, 225 texting over. The show before always yelled at us. Y'all are a nice addition. Trust me.
1: Oh,
6: thank you.
0: That's nice.
3: That's awesome.
0: We'll leave it on a positive note. Michelle, thank you so much for coming on.
1: Absolutely.
0: Appreciate
1: you're the best,
3: you guys,
1: Michelle.
3: Totally rock. Baton Rouge loves you.
0: All right.
6: Thanks, Michelle.
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0: And we're having more of a discussion off the air. Greg's point about, some menace brought up before. We've discussed it before. Two guys say and do the same thing.
1: Yes.
0: To a woman.
1: Something innocuous, like, you look great today.
0: One will be labeled a creep.
1: Yeah.
0: The other one, not.
1: Oh, that was so
0: sweet. And the difference is one of them is attractive to the woman.
2: Yeah.
0: The woman finds the guy attractive, and she doesn't find the other guy attractive. Whichever one she finds attractive won't necessarily have a problem with it.
2: Well, one of them's welcome attention, and one of them's unwelcome attention.
0: Right. And Gina's, making a not a counter argument.
2: Well, no, but that being hot will definitely get you in the door, and it'll definitely get you a couple of dates. It might even get you laid, but we know you're creepy. We're just ignoring it, or we're just going, hey, he's creepy, but he's hot. It's not like we don't see that you're creepy.
0: But it's either like you have a problem with it or you don't, I would think.
2: Well, exactly. But that's what I'm saying. You're bargaining with yourself. Like,
1: what is the threshold for, quote, creepy?
2: Well, it depends.
1: A compliment?
0: It depends on how hot they are.
2: It depends on the person. Because I've gone out with and had relations with creepy dudes that I'm just like, you know what? I can't do this. It's not worth it. They're very attractive, but this is
3: creepy. How?
2: I get a bad vibe. Writing letters. I didn't love that. Going extra. I hate this phrase, but these days super love bomby. Like, you don't know me, but it's like, have you thought about us getting married? And I'm like, there's something wrong with this dude.
0: And after how long?
2: Three dates.
0: Yeah.
2: I was like, there's just something wrong with them.
3: That's how girls are supposed to react, not guys.
0: Oh. Yeah, be a man.
2: Yeah.
0: We got a break, and then we'll come back. More Woody Show next. Hang on.
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25: 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That takes care of the little morning chunk of your day. Next chunk comes with Travis. He starts with an hour commercial-free X music. He gets you until the super genius Mark Madden comes in. Madden chips in. 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
27: 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Sure.
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0: hiding in the garage, a collection of skulls, Mandalorian helmets, and a sarcophagus.
1: Nice.
0: Also really great views of Southside and downtown because they have a rooftop deck.
2: Nice.
0: And tour organizers say the home is one of the several homes featured on the tour, and it'll give you a chance to step inside some of the neighborhood's most creative houses.
1: Now, Greg, you don't want to have a three-way because it's gardening and it's a house.
2: Yeah, you love
1: it's
2: sarcophagi. All
1: yeah.
0: Yeah. We can do a three-way, sure. Why not?
1: Yeah. All right.
0: So that's what's going on, Wood.
3: All right. Thank you very much, Greg Gorey.
0: You got it, Woody.
3: What about the weekend forecast, Sammy?
2: Rain today with a high of 84, and then tomorrow, sunny with a high of 84. And then Sunday, though, there is going to be rain again with a high of 80. And right now, we're on our way to 79 degrees by 10 o'clock this morning here at 105.9 The X.
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1: It is another glorious Friday.
2: The best. Yeah.
1: And as is tradition, we end the week with some Friday fail stories. 877-44-WOODY is the phone number if you want to call in today and be a part of things. Text.

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You can check in with us, tell us who you are, where around town you are, what you got going on this weekend, anything, anyone you'd like to have us mention with your Friday check-in. Just include it with your info that you're texting over to 22987. And here we go. 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

is time for your Friday fail story. All these people thought they had the perfect plan, the plan that could never go wrong, but then somewhere along the line it went from being a great idea

0: Okay.
1: All right. Yeah. Look, I mean, not bad. It's in the pocket. Yeah.
2: Okay.
1: It's not. It's not really going to like destroy our average.
2: Yeah. It's above average.
1: It's not going to. It's not going to raise our.
2: No.
1: Average.
2: No.
1: But yeah, it's all right.
2: Doable.
1: It's all right. It's fine. Yeah. That's what she said. All right. This one is from Florida. Cops that showed up to a Walmart, Menace, your favorite place.
3: Yep. Walmeezy.
1: They got a call from a customer who said they heard a gunshot in the store. Uh-oh. As the cops arrived, they followed a trail of blood that ran from the bathroom to the front of the store. Now, that could be just any day at Walmart.
3: Yeah, yeah.
1: That doesn't necessarily mean something out of the ordinary has gone on here.
3: Nope.
1: But anyway, they followed the trail of blood, but they didn't find anybody who had been shot. However, a short time later, this guy showed up at the hospital with a gunshot wound. He had his gun holstered in the waistband of his shorts, Greg.
4: Oh, sweet look.
1: And when he adjusted them, the gun went off and he shot himself in the groin.
2: Yeah.
1: He'll eventually be fine. The cops, they're just chalking it up to an accident, but failed.
5: Failed.
4: In the groin.
2: That's a whoopsie.
1: In the groin.
3: I mean, that blood could have just been a diabetes foot, you know?
1: Sure.
3: You don't know.
1: This next one is about this 19-year-old dude who showed up to the hospital complaining about some throat pain, and he was having difficulty swallowing. His breathing was abnormal. They couldn't figure out why. Well, doctors took him back for an x-ray, and they cracked the case. He had swallowed a bottle cap.
4: Oh, that'll do it.
1: And I thought about the woman that Gina was following who swallowed the AirPod. Or like, how do you do that?
4: It can't be an accident.
1: Right.
2: I mean, she just took it with all her horse pills.
4: Yeah.
1: Well, he was playing beer pong with his bros.
2: Uh-oh.
1: And the cap was in the cup and he just slammed it without even noticing. But again, how does that just go down so easily?
2: Great.
3: Easy.
2: Right.
3: Liquid?
1: A bottle cap?
3: Yeah.
1: Like a full, like,
2: that would hurt.
1: That's
2: pretty would hurt
1: big.
2: So bad.
1: Like, you wouldn't at least go, like,
4: right.
1: And the, to the point you never even noticed it? I think you, even if you did swallow, I think
3: even
1: you would
3: hammer enough.
1: Yeah. I find it hard to believe that you didn't notice it at all.
4: Yeah. No matter how drunk.
1: Yeah. Anyway, it required emergency surgery. The doctors stuck a tube with a camera down his hole, and they were able to remove the bottle cap. But
5: failed.
3: Man.
4: You can't even swallow a pill, though.
2: No, I can't swallow anything.
1: Yeah. She can't get a Tylenol.
2: Anything.
1: Down.
2: Right.
1: And here we go. This is my favorite story of the week. You know, there's always that debate with the truck dudes, you know, which truck brand is cooler.
3: Yeah.
1: Chevy, Ford, Dodge, you know, whatever.
4: It's well, worth fighting over.
1: The nice people over at Dodge, they listed a shirt on their website, and it was clearly made by AI, and we all know how people in general feel about AI. The shirt featured a truck on the front of the American flag with the phrase Ram Power underneath it. And there were two issues with the image. First, the flag only had 38 stars on it instead of how many, Menace?
3: 50.
1: 50. So.
2: That's a thing.
1: That's a thing. The truck on the shirt wasn't even a Dodge Ram.
3: Uh-oh.
1: Now, again, this is Dodge selling this stuff. It wasn't a Dodge Ram. It was a Toyota Tacoma.
2: Oh, whoopsie.
3: Nice.
1: Which rules. Yeah. Proud on sponsor with the Woody Show.
4: Yeah, right. Love.
1: Yeah. So people on social media had a field day with that, ripping Dodge up and down the internet. Dodge has since removed the shirt from their website. NF.
2: Good thing someone let him know.
6: I feel sick. I got diarrhea. My mouth is dry.
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2: 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I don't know what's popping. You tell us. What you got going on this weekend? Whatever you got, send it on that Friday check-in over to 22987. More chances I've been doing all this week for Mumford & Sons tickets. If you're still looking for a plan on Sunday, what to do with yourself on Sunday, they're going to be in town at Starlake. And you can win those tickets here this morning. And with Travis after 10 o'clock here on the X of 105.9. Checking in with dumbass Tyler. Happy Friday, Tyler. What's happening with Pittsburgh sports?
4: Well, the Pirates gave the Dodgers another scare, but LA was able to hold on down the stretch, winning the game 8-6. A few notes from this series. One, the offense is very much alive, which is great to see. B, the starting pitching is pretty solid, which is also great to see. And three, the bullpen desperately needs an upgrade and needs one fast if the boys want to stay alive in the playoff race. So, overall, some good and some bad. The Buccos get back at it tonight, starting up a new series with the Marlins. First pitch is at 6:40 with Braxton Ashcraft scheduled to start. In the World Cup, Mexico made easy work of South Africa 2-0 in the opener, and South Korea beat Czechia 2-1. For today, Team USA finally takes the field for their first game against Paraguay at SoFi Stadium in Los Angeles. Kickoff for that one is at 9 tonight on Fox and Peacock, but make sure to tune in all weekend for all the games on the world stage. After all, this only happens once every 4 years. On the ice, the Hurricanes took Game 5 away from the Knights and are now one win away from their first title in 20 years. They'll have the chance to take home Lord Stanley with a victory in Game 6 on Sunday night. On the court, the Knicks will be trying to win their first title since 1973 when they take on the Spurs in Game 5 of the NBA Finals tomorrow night. In the Octagon, Ilya Topura will defend his lightweight title against Justin Gaethje in the main event of UFC Freedom 250 live on the White House lawn. On the track, Kimi Antonoli will look to make it 6 wins in a row on the F1 circuit when the boys hit the track in Spain for the Barcelona Grand Prix. The start time for that one is at 9 on Sunday morning, then on Sunday afternoon at 3, the boys in NASCAR are at it again at the Great American Getaway 400 at Pocono Raceway over in Long Pond. What a weekend of sports. I'm Dumbass Tyler, and that's what's happening with Pittsburgh sports. For more, make sure you check out the Super Genius, Mark Madden, this afternoon starting at 2 p.m. here on 105.9 The X.
2: All right, what about the weekend forecast, Sammy?
5: Rain today with a high of 84, and then tomorrow, sunny with a high of 84. And then Sunday, though, there is going to be rain again with a high of 80. And right now, we're on our way to 79 degrees by 10 o'clock this morning here at 105.9 The X.
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0: for today's dumbass contest. And today's dumbass contest, well, because it's Friday.
1: Yeah.
0: Let's play the
2: D-U-I-Q.
3: Yeah.
0: D-U-I-Q. And we have a contestant lined up here on the phone. Why don't you explain the way the game works to everybody, please, Seabass?
4: I find someone nice and drunk. In this case, someone nice and drunk and gay for Pride.
0: Oh, nice. Pride Month.
4: Yes, queen.
5: Love a good
4: and
5: drunk
4: ask
5: gay.
4: Them some super, super easy trivia questions that any straight or gay person would know if they weren't drunk. So then you play the game by guessing, is this person so drunk that they won't know the answer? If you can guess correctly twice out of three times, you win.
0: All right, let's say hi to our contestant. Let's say hi to Jennifer. What's up, Jennifer?
6: Good morning.
0: Hi.
6: Jennifer. I love you guys.
0: Oh, thank you. How are you, Jen? You all good?
6: I'm doing great. I'm doing right. great. And I'm also gay, so I'm glad it's
0: perfect.
6: Nice. Let's go.
0: We have a proud lesbian.
1: This is meant to be.
0: During Pride Month.
1: Uh-huh.
0: And we have a gay drunk person that Seabass talked to. Now, we're going to get to know this person a little bit better. So that way you can try to guess if they're going to get these answers right or how with it, now not with it. Depending on what's going on here, we'll find out. Who is this person, Seabass?
4: This is Ken. And a little unusual. We're getting to know Ken at the end of the interview. Sometimes they just want to get into the questions, but I try to get some bio at the end. And this is some of the so you'll hear me saying goodbye to Ken here, but that's why.
0: All right.
7: And you're not drunk, are you?
8: Oh, am I not drunk? Oh my God, I'd suck your dick.
0: Oh.
9: What the heck?
7: How much would I have to pay you to do that to my private parts?
8: For free.
0: Oh. For free?
8: As long as it's private.
7: Oh, not out in public though. All right, well, we'll talk later on, but for right now, you got to go home.
8: Oh, no.
9: We're not going home yet.
7: But thank you for the offer.
10: Good night.
7: Good night. He touched my wiener. And now he's gone.
0: All right.
1: Oh, okay. How nice.
4: And, so again, why not?
10: Hey, yeah,
4: why
10: not? A compliment's a compliment.
5: Just a quick grab.
4: But he was nice about it. Like, we're not going to do it right here.
10: Yeah.
4: We're
10: gonna find classy.
4: We're going to find a porta potty or an alley.
10: Find an alley.
1: He's a generous soul. Yeah.
0: All right, so that is that's Ken. Jennifer, are you ready for the questions?
6: I am.
0: All right, DUIQ, question number one.
7: In electricity, what do AC and DC stand for?
0: All right. Put me down for a triple no.
10: I don't know. I might say no to Ken, no to Sammy, maybe yes to Menace.
4: And this is not a giveaway, but Menace talks about Nikola Tesla all the time.
10: He sure does, so he should know this.
11: And he used to be a TV salesman.
10: Yeah, I'm going to say yes to Menace.
0: Yeah, he once worked at Best Buy or Fry's
11: or somewhere.
0: Yeah.
11: Okay, so no to Ken. I'm going to... Triple no.
0: I have many things that are powered. I should have known this.
11: I have an outlet.
0: Yeah. Which is exactly how the band got there.
10: Yep.
0: They just saw it and they were,
10: That's good enough.
0: Yeah. Hey, it worked
4: for them.
0: Cool. Yeah, worked out. So triple no. Yeah. What do you think here, Jennifer? Yes or no? Do you think that, think Ken's gonna get it?
6: No way.
0: No way.
6: I'm sober and I don't even know the answer.
0: All right. Question number one, DUIQ.
7: In electricity, what do AC and DC stand for?
0: Let's go to the expert, Menace.
5: Analog connected.
10: Damn
5: device.
0: Analog connected device.
5: Or analog digital connection.
0: Well, AC, DC.
4: Yeah.
0: So
4: digital
0: analog
4: stuff.
0: Connection, digital, and then there's one more C.
10: And
11: connectivity.
0: Cars.
5: Yeah.
0: I guess.
10: Cars,
0: right.
10: Yeah.
0: Sammy.
9: Adam charge, D charge.
5: Now, I mean, I know it's the way that the electricity is run.
4: Okay, yeah.
5: I know the basics of it. I just, in the moment, I can't remember.
0: Well,
5: see
0: if you can refresh his memory, like tip him, like give him like a clue.
5: There was different like battles on the way that the electricity would be ran, and then
4: Edison versus Nick Tesla. Yeah.
5: Yeah.
4: Well, the C is the same in both.
10: Mm-hmm.
0: Right.
4: Current.
5: Yeah.
9: Oh dang!
4: So there's a certain type of current and another type of current, and they're not going to get it. So I'll just say alternating versus direct.
5: Yeah.
9: Oh.
4: Mm-hmm. So DC, a lot of you see like DC batteries, for instance. Direct. That's their direct current. That's electrons moving in one direction. That's direct. Alternating back and forth, back and forth. Because one of the things
0: you guys get it now, right?
9: Yeah.
5: Yeah.
4: One of the things I
9: super
4: even,
9: interesting.
5: Well, because one was way safer than the other,
4: right? And it was actually, I think, the Chicago World's Fair that made it one the other. And it's actually interesting when you think about electricity. A lot of folks, myself included, because I didn't really study much, think that the power plant is just shooting you an electron. It goes straight from that power plant to your house.
11: That's what I thought.
4: Yeah. No, they're all they're sitting in the wires. They're part of the wire themselves, and it's just pushing a little bit, and it's beep, and then it pops off the end of the wire into your whatever, your toaster. Beep, beep, beep, beep, beep, beep,
7: whoa,
4: beep. From the copper or whatever else you're using.
5: Yeah, I told you that my friends and I, we knocked out the power to our street with a kite once because we had the kite wrap around the wires and they touched. And then we heard an explosion.
0: Yep.
5: And his mom comes running out. You knocked out the power.
0: All right, so Jennifer, our contestant, thinks that Ken will not get this. Let's see if she gets her first point in this round of the DUIQ.
7: In electricity, what do AC and DC stand for?
8: Air conditioning. And DC is... Oh my God! I really don't know.
7: Best guess is okay.
8: Cool and cold.
0: Okay.
10: Well,
0: cool.
10: Cool. Yeah.
0: Cold.
10: Yeah.
11: I bet if we asked Madison and Sammy that same question right now, they probably didn't even retain it.
5: No, I didn't.
0: All right. What is AC DC? Here, we'll go to Sammy first. The question again.
7: In electricity, what do AC and DC stand for?
0: Sammy.
10: Direct current. And
3: oh my God,
10: a direct current.
0: Oh,
3: Greg, anti direct,
0: right?
5: AC goes both ways. analog current.
4: You used analog last time.
5: Yeah.
11: Interesting.
0: Okay. Wow.
11: Yeah. Isn't that weird?
0: Good, good pickup, Greg.
11: Yeah. I didn't think they were paying attention to the explanation.
5: We're talking about the history of the current.
0: Jennifer, congratulations, you got a point. Here. You only need
11: good
0: one
11: job.
0: More.
8: Let's go.
0: DUIQ question number two.
7: In what country is the city of Dubai?
4: Now, Menace, you have a major advantage here.
5: Yeah, because I've been to Dubai.
0: I've been there.
7: In what country is the city of Dubai?
4: I forgot to ask you, did they give you a stamp on your passport? Because so often now they don't. They just digitally scan it.
5: Unfortunately, no, because I had the global entry, so it was just face ID.
10: Oh,
0: didn't leave the airport, so.
4: Yeah.
0: So no.
11: Who knows?
0: Yeah. I stayed in the terminal the entire time.
4: Yeah. Like, we're going to collect stamps on our passports, and a lot of people, they don't really, most places don't even get them.
10: Yeah, it would be worth it just to get the stamp.
5: Mm-hmm.
0: I think you can somehow get it or something. Like, how you can get, like, a concert ticket, you can get a...
4: Print out or something.
0: Yeah. What do they call it? Like a souvenir stub.
5: Oh, well, I'll be honest, though. On the way back, I didn't check because we were in the first class lounge and they took our passports there.
0: Yes. All right. So let's refresh on the question. Here we go.
7: In what country is the city of Dubai?
0: All right. So I'm going to say, yes for Menace, no for Sammy, no for Ken.
11: Agreed.
10: Yeah, same. I got burned last time, but I'm sticking with Menace on this one.
0: All right. What do you think, Jennifer? Do you think that Ken gets it right? Yes or no?
12: Nope.
0: All right, question number two, DUIQ.
7: In what country is the city of Dubai?
0: All right, Sammy.
10: Saudi Arabia?
0: Saudi Arabia. Mm-hmm. All right, Menace.
5: Now, I'm not 100% confident, but I put United Emirates. Is that even considered a country?
4: You're missing one word.
10: Yeah.
5: United Emirates.
4: You can say those damn dirty.
0: What?
5: I'm not finishing that sentence.
10: Is that
0: I'm sorry. I'm sorry. What did you say, Menace? Menace. What was it that you said?
10: How did you write that?
5: I said United Emirates.
4: How do you say? How do you complete that, Menace?
10: Give them the initials.
4: Oh. UAE.
11: UAE.
5: UAE. UAE.
0: Mm-hmm. Yeah.
5: United,
0: are you serious?
5: Wait. Emirates. UAE. Arabia. Or
4: that's close.
5: Yeah.
0: United Arab Emirates.
5: Oh, okay.
4: It's almost a slur. If you could fill in the blank, those damn dirty whoever. Montanans.
0: It's just, you know.
4: Instant slur.
0: Yeah. It's so useful. It has multiple purposes.
10: Right.
0: All right. Question number two, DUIQ. Jen, see if you get the win here.
7: In what country is the city of Dubai?
12: Put it on.
8: I'm in. I can't remember. I'm really drunk right now.
4: Oh,
0: he almost said it. Yeah. Didn't get it, but hey, congratulations to you, Jennifer. You are the winner here on the DUIQ.
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1: Now I feel like an idiot.
2: Well, if you're looking to creep on people or be all sneaky with your, like, Meta glasses.
3: Mm-hmm. Oh, people have caught on to that, I can tell you that.
2: Yeah. So, there's a law being proposed that would require the recording warning light for all smart glasses. Like, they'd be required. I think they have now just to be nice, but yeah, it could end up being a requirement.
4: Which?
2: A visual indicator.
4: Unless you buy them on Temu.
2: That would tell those around that a recording was taking place.
4: Yeah.
3: Which is, are you going to put that on every camera everywhere, though? Or only on things that are wearable on your face?
2: Yeah, well,
5: clearly, well, I mean, if it's a store, they have signs and stuff.
2: I mean, because I think if you're holding a camera or you're holding your phone up.
3: What, if it's in your front shirt pocket?
4: Yeah, they have a lot of devices that are just clip-on devices that are video recording.
3: Yeah, that's, and they have attachments for your Meta glasses, I know because I own them, that hide the warning light very well.
6: Really?
3: Mm-hmm. Oh, yes.
6: You mean just like a black piece of tape?
3: Well, no, you can't use a black piece of tape.
4: No, because it covers the lens.
3: It covers the lens, and they will detect that, and it'll shut off your camera.
2: Oh, really?
3: What it is, it's a small black circle that is raised, that has a little plastic frame around it that raises it just enough that light still gets into the lens, but that black circle blocks the light going out.
6: I'm going to need a link for that.
2: When Seabass first started working with the show, I went and I picked him up at the airport, and he only came out with a couple of things. He had one small bag of clothes because everything else is in these Tupperware totes that he put on Greyhound.
3: On the bottom of a Greyhound bus.
2: Yeah. Mm-hmm. Like, what?
6: Hey, and like raced it here?
3: It worked out.
5: And when you say bags, you mean actual bags, right?
3: No, not trash bags.
5: I thought you had trash bags.
3: I'm not above that, but I just didn't have it.
2: No, I had like duffel bags. But it was funny because like one small bag of clothes, but he had this other giant duffel bag full of spy gear.
3: Yeah, like just microphones and
2: because he does for his stuff that he goes out and he gets, audio from.
3: I went to a big celebrity autograph convention recently, and they had numerous posted signs, Meta glasses not allowed, even if they have prescriptions, we don't care. Because they know people will just come up and like get a free,
5: with all these A-listers,
3: Well, it was Q-listers in this case.
6: Where's the $5?
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1: Yeah.
0: All right, Greg.
2: Yes.
0: Put the cherry on the sundae. Parting words of wisdom, please.
2: Yeah, most bad decisions start with two words. Watch this.
0: That's true.
2: Like when you're trying to jump over something.
0: Yeah. Right. Yeah.
3: Especially
0: like
3: having a kid at home.
2: Eat something.
0: Yeah, there was one, the person that was trying to do the handstand on the deck.
2: Oh. Uh-huh.
0: The railing of the hotel.
2: Mm-hmm. Oh, yeah.
0: The balcony.
1: Not good.
2: Right.
0: It's the end of the week. I can't come up with the word balcony. Uh-huh. Brain's eating itself. We talked about that.
3: The railing floor.
0: Yeah. All right. Thank you very much, Greg Gorey.
2: You got it, Wood.
0: Thank you so much for giving The Woody Show some of your valuable time this week. You know, we love and appreciate you for that. The rest of you guys can suck it. We will catch you back here on Monday. Have a great weekend. SMD double M.
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Nickelback. It is Pittsburgh's rock and alternative 105.9 The X. Good morning. Drive taking over. Made it to Friday. Yeah, we're clapping up for that. Weekend on deck. We got a lot going today. Right now, it's all commercial-free X music. Here's Candlebox.

forecast says 81 and a lot of clouds today. It was sunny driving in. Should be sunny later, too. I'm setting up for, I think we're good on rain today. Tomorrow is the day. 85, no rain in the forecast. Of course, it's Pittsburgh, so that could change. But I want to know what you got on deck for the weekend. Talk to me. What's on the agenda? Projects? Something fun? Concerts? There's a lot of X shows. Hit me. Let me know what you're looking forward to through the iHeartRadio app.

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It is a full hour, just straight through of commercial-free 105.9 The X music. I got some requests. I got some things I got lined up for you. Soundgarden, next on the list. Black Hole Sun.

I appreciate that you trust us every day you go to work here at the X. I know we got a bunch of friends, railroad guys, the maintenance crew, always checking in with us. They're big 3 Days Grace fans too, so I'm going to get some of that on in a second. I also have more train stuff to discuss. Yes, actually. We'll do that in about 9 minutes.

Okay, is your social media feed littered with train videos? Mine is. Maybe that means something. No, have you seen the story? Union Pacific is bringing their big boy train, one of the largest steam locomotives ever, across the country in celebration of America's 250th birthday. So it's been going all over the place. On the East Coast, there's videos. There's people like on the tracks trying to get video and picture of this thing coming at them. And they're stepping off just a few seconds before this train comes. It's a whole train, and it's just blowing through these areas. People are standing on the tracks. Every time I see these videos, I get like nervous for them. It's insane. People got no fear. That thing will take you out in a big hurry. That train is coming through Pittsburgh, by the way. The tentative date is July 11th and July 12th. So if you're into that kind of stuff, history, trains, could be fun right in the middle of the summer. It's 105.9 The X.

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Oh, baby, it's finally Friday. That means I need your help making a final call. On this week's Pick of the Winter song brought to you by W.J. McNabb Plumbing, it's your chance to say, Trav, this song is sick. We got to keep it on the X. Or, Trav, this one does not fit the vibe. We got to move on. 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I love when you do that. A very popular name here, and this song has gotten a lot of thumbs up so far from Greta Van Fleet. It's called Play Your Games, their newest, and it's this week's Pick of the Litter.

0: I told you feedback on this week's Pick of the Litter from Greta Van Fleet was a thumbs up. Love getting your talk back messages all week long.
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Foo Fighters on the exit 105.9, and an old friend of the Penguins continues to be a huge impact guy in the Stanley Cup final. We'll talk about it in about 5 minutes. 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

Well, shame on us for thinking the Stanley Cup final was going to be boring. Okay, maybe you didn't. A lot of people did, though. It has been far from that. Another crazy game last night. Jordan Staal, man, he is on another level. He's like built for the Stanley Cup final. It's a shame that he hasn't been there more, but you know what? I'm glad that he did it with us first, way back in 09 when he literally saved that series against Detroit. Anyway, not what we're here to talk about. He's got 6 goals in the Stanley Cup final, and he is leading that team, and they're on the verge of doing it. Carolina comes out on top last night. They now lead the series 3-2. Ships back to Vegas on Sunday, but the cup will be in the building. Will Carolina cap it off, or will it go to a Game 7? Selfishly, Game 7s are a blast, so I kind of want to see that, but I kind of want to just see Carolina shut it down and make it happen. So we'll see. It has been a really fun Stanley Cup final so far. Tune in on Sunday if you get the chance to do so. It's 105.9 The X. Imagine Dragons.

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Well, it's been giveaways galore this week, and I'm going to switch it up here because it seems like it makes sense. 2X shows this weekend that I want to get you into. The first is tomorrow night, the Clarks playing Stage AE Outdoors. I got one pair of tickets left. You can take them from me in about 10 minutes here. Hang on.

I'll tell you, it does not get more Pittsburgh than a beautiful Saturday. You're outside on the North Shore. You're having some pops, some waters, some refreshments. You're listening to the Clarks. You're with friends. It's just a beautiful Saturday night on the North Shore. That's what I'm trying to set you up for tomorrow with the Clarks Show. Them and Fantastic Cat at Stage AE Outdoors. Been hooking up people all week. It's been a blast. I love hooking up people with local music stuff. So let's do it. Last pair of tickets for this show. I want you into that one on our guest list. So caller 11 gets my last pair of Clarks tickets. 833-412-9939. That's 833-412-WXDX.

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it's lunchtime. What are you eating today? You pack something? You going out? It's Friday. Treat yourself. You deserve it. I say so. It's 105.9 The X. Here's Dexter and the Moon Rocks.

They are undoubtedly going to crush tomorrow at Stage AE, the Clarks on the X at 105.9. These next guys are going to crush in Vegas. They're a part of our 2026 iHeartRadio Music Festival presented by Capital One. 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

We have dual 105.9 The X shows this weekend, so it was only fair that we gave away tickets to both all week. I got one more shot to get into Mumford & Sons. That show is on Sunday out at Starlight. Give me like two songs, six-ish minutes. I'll get you a shot at those. Let's get you hooked up.

All right, summertime in full swing now that we have gotten ourselves back out to Star Lake, and we're going to keep getting out there for a bunch of 105.9 The X shows. Next on the list, Mumford & Sons. They're taking over on Sunday. I mean, think about it. It's Sunday. You have a chance you got to get out there early, have a good time, tailgate with some friends, go see an incredible show. Let's get you into that one. I got one pair of tickets left, and everybody else that's won this week has been pretty hype. I get it. It's Mumford & Sons, man. So, two tickets up for grabs. Caller 11. Give me a shout. Let's facilitate this now. 833-412-9939. That's 833-412-WXDX.

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Man, they are still on my bucket list to see live. I said that because MGK brought out that Fred Durst song the other night. Like, man, one of these days I want to see him. It's 105.9 The X. I've never seen these guys live either. What's wrong with me? It's Korn.

One of the newer ones from 3 Days Grace called Don't Wanna Go Home Tonight. 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We're still working to get it across the finish line today. I'll tell you how you can get involved in about 6 minutes.

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More specifically, they do their summer lunch programs, the youth cafes. There are so many people across the Pittsburgh region that go to work in the summertime, and they make sure that kids have access to healthy and nutritious meals, breakfasts, lunch, snacks, you name it. The stuff they normally get when they're in school, but now that they're not going to school every day, you know, it's a different routine. So that's what these youth cafes and these programs ensure. I mean, last year, this program alone distributed 1.4 million meals. 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

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It's Green Day on the X at 105.9. Me and you, for the whole hour here until Double M takes over. 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

Well, it feels like, maybe it's just me, there's just not as much hype around the World Cup as there used to be. Now, maybe that's just because we're oversaturated with media these days, that everything just seems like it happens and it just shows up and leaves. I don't know. But I really got into the World Cup back in the day. I'm kind of hoping we can again this year. I think the difference is that Team USA is not as good as it used to be. I don't know. We'll see what happens. They have their first match tonight, actually. That's a 9 p.m. start time, I do believe. Tons of watch parties across the Pittsburgh area, both big and small. So that's the one thing. Like, soccer, definitely not the most popular sport in the United States, but globally, it's insane, and people are up at all hours of the day and night watching that. So you'll definitely be able to find some USA soccer watch party, or just soccer watch parties in general. Like I said, they're happening all over town, big and small, over the next couple of weeks. It's 105.9 The X. Let's do Alice in Chains now. Them Bones.

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0: hell? All American Rejects, it is 105.9 The X. Cruising through Friday. I'm going to keep setting you up with music until I hand the reins over at 3 o'clock. 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
1: 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Here's our song.

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0: season and the team's most recent and perhaps last ever playoff appearance. Unfortunately, I think we are more likely to see the sun-baked version of Ole Mata walking down the Boulevard of the Allies, another Penguins Stanley Cup victory parade, before we are likely to see another 98-win Pirates season again. But we should all enjoy each of those memories while we can. I'm Tim Benz, in for Mark Madden today. Tommy Hockey, Tommy Nostalgia, joins me right now. Tom, what is your favorite June the 12th memory? And what is your least favorite memory about last night's Pirate game while we're at it?
1: My least favorite memory about last night's Pirate game. I have to pick which one of the five earned runs that Mitch Keller
0: Which
1: gave
0: wild up. Pitch?
1: Which wild pitch?
0: Which Mitch, hit batter?
1: Just all of Mitch Keller's just puking all over himself. That was my low point as far as that game was concerned.
0: Well, before you give me your favorite Pirate memory perhaps from that June 12th game, can I tell you that Mitch Keller did not pitch that day?
1: In that game when they beat the Phillies?
0: No.
1: Who did? Who was on the mound? Whoever it was shoved, clearly.
0: Hold on. I told you the 13 inning game.
1: 13
0: right?
1: inning game that was a shutout. So the bullpen was obviously doing some work as well.
0: 1, 2, 3, 4, 5, 6, 7.
1: Seven pitchers threw into that shutout there.
0: I'll be impressed if you can name five.
1: Well, that's pitching depth that this Pirate team could only dream of right now.
0: Well, if they went to seven, they'd go to Callahan again.
1: Who might throw a scoreless inning before like a Dotel would. I couldn't guess any of them. 2015 started the game. Was it Burnett? Did Burnett start in Philly?
0: No, Jeff Locke.
1: Jeff Locke. Oh.
0: Okay, and Hughes, Melanson, and Watson. Oh, those are the bullpen guys that all got in there.
1: I would make a deal with Beelzebub for those three right now.
0: Here are your other three bullpen guys who got into that game to help beat the Philadelphia Phillies. And I would have given you $1,000 if you had gotten any one of these. Archimedes Caminero.
1: Great name.
0: Rob Scahill and Antonio Bastardo got the victory.
1: Okay, I remember Bastardo because he was a somewhat established player in the MLB. And how could you forget that first name, although I think I just did.
0: Archimedes.
1: Yeah, so he rang a bell when you said that. Scahill, got no idea who that guy was. But thanks for the work, Scahill. Good scoreless frame.
0: It's hard to believe they were actually only 33-27 back then. Like I said, then they got hot.
1: They got hot, yeah.
0: And then it was kind of, I wouldn't say smooth sailing, but good sailing from there until they got Hap, and then they really turned it on.
1: Maybe if they would have started a little better than that 33-27, not that it's a terrible start, they would have ended up winning that NL Central division.
0: They wouldn't have to have.
1: Wouldn't have had to contest with Arrieta in a do-or-die game.
0: And his shiny arms. And Kyle Schwarber hitting the police boat.
1: Yeah, so it's definitely not the Pirates' 2015 memory of June 12th. I'll probably go with the Penguins winning the cup June 12th, the first one, 09. I mean, that's the first time I saw the Penguins win the cup in my life, so it's got to take the top spot.
0: Did you see
1: what a day, though, June 12th?
0: I'll tell you, we'll maybe go through it a little bit more in depth later on here in the first hour, but did you see the Josh Yoey Pittsburgh Penguins Power Bracket Challenge?
1: No.
0: Somebody asked him to go through, like, they seeded eight great Penguin teams, and they said, you know, do like an Elite Eight for these Penguin teams, like a bracket for these Penguin teams. So it's the five cup winners and then three others. I think it was
1: 93, probably, right?
0: 93 was definitely on there. The Aginla team was 08, on there.
1: 08?
0: Well, oh, yeah. 08 should have been off there. Why did that guy put 08 on
1: Why
0: there?
1: Why didn't 08 get in there?
0: Yeah. And the other one was 12. team that lost to the Flyers in the first round.
1: So depressed to think about losing the cup to the Red Wings that we forgot that that team still won the Eastern Conference and was really damn good.
0: And it was different enough. You know, like that team was different enough. That team had Hossa.
1: Yeah.
0: It didn't have Guerin. It didn't have Kunitz. It had Malone. You know, like, so there were some differences.
1: Nice Pittsburgh tie there. Yeah, no doubt. Big omission for 08. And you know what? I think it would have won it all. So this whole thing is a farce.
0: So you think the 08 team
1: had
0: a chance? Because they did split up 91 and 92 and 93. They made them three different entries.
1: But to be quite honest with you, though, like now that I'm thinking about it, like if we did this hypothetical fully and simulated a full season with those teams at full strength, that Sid and Hossa line would destroy a lot.
0: If you gave that Sid and Hossa line, because like remember,
1: the 82-game season with those two?
0: They both were kind of hurt. When Hossa got on board, they really didn't start clicking until the second round of the playoffs. And then they really took off. And you could see it start to build and crescendo. And that's why they stayed alive as long as they did.
1: Yeah.
0: Against the Red Wings. I'm thinking, God, like Socorro was on that team and he wasn't on the second team.
1: Scored the goal, the legendary goal in the three overtime game. Told Pierre Maguire he was going to do it.
0: And Max, but the funny thing, I've got to ask Pierre about this. How many other guys said that to him?
1: You guys have pointed to this and said, I'm going to get this
0: one. Not only in that game, yes, but like you just said, how many times between the benches with Pierre did he work a three over?

0: time, God, why won't this end playoff game?
1: That's a great question.
0: And everybody from the sixth defenseman to the top line center said, Pierre, I got it this time.
1: Even just a quick point. Like,
0: and then he'll remember, oh, Socorro told me. Socorro told me.
1: I know, and that's what makes him so great. What a great anecdote forever.
0: And Max Talbot coming off the bench as the extra skater to tie it.
1: And didn't Fleury have like, what was it, almost 60?
0: 50 or 60 saves
1: or something. Amount of saves.
0: He made that ridiculous save with the pad. He was so exhausted talking to us in that little teeny-tiny Detroit visiting locker room.
1: Chance he wins the Conn Smythe if they turn it around and win that year, 08, Fleury, because he was unbelievable in that entire run.
0: There was depending on how Game 7 went, I mean, like...
1: If he would have shut them out and stolen
0: it or something
1: like
0: that. If Hossa scores on that goal to send it to overtime and then Hossa scores
1: again, yeah. It's Hossa's, yeah.
0: Well, that would be Game 6. Then let's see how Game 7
1: right,
0: goes
1: but
0: back.
1: But if they would have won, yeah, the hypothetical.
0: Because, you know, is Jordan Staal's going to win the Conn Smythe if Carolina wins?
1: Yeah, no question, I think.
0: And no one was talking about him as Conn Smythe.
1: Nope. Wasn't anywhere close
0: to the leaderboard. And I was seeing some of... I don't need to have seen any game before Game 1 of the Stanley Cup Final to know that Jordan Staal is the Conn Smythe trophy winner.
1: Yes.
0: No one's done this since Jean Beliveau. Okay.
1: Mark went over the list yesterday, which he added to by scoring again in last night's Game 5. No one has started with a goal in every one of the first four games of the Stanley Cup Final save Mario Lemieux, Wayne Gretzky, and now Jordan Staal. What company?
0: Beliveau's done it, what was that, since 1960 or something like that?
1: Maybe, but are we really going to go back before 1960?
0: Well, that's what I'm saying. Jean Beliveau is the last
1: to do
0: marker
1: everyone
0: in five, I believe. Yes,
1: in five now. That's insane. And honestly, who's going to bet against him scoring in Game 6? He's just a man possessed that seems to be dragging the Hurricanes across the finish line right now. And they need the goals because the first line, I know Shmeshnikov had two goals last night, but the first line for the most part has been not good for Carolina, not producing, and Staal just has started pouring them in.
0: All right, let's get to last night. Let's get to Keller, and maybe we'll just scratch the surface here and come back with more. But when I was watching that last night, it just felt like a matter of when he was going to lose it and have it come off the rails. And then he puts that ball in a perfect spot for Ohtani's swing.
1: To just crush it.
0: And that it never got... I felt like Mangum could have jumped up and caught it maybe before it got to the wall like Reynolds did the other night. It just elevated enough. It was like a jet that was about to take off in Pittsburgh International.
1: Majestic.
0: If it had not hit somebody in the stands, it would have eventually risen up over the river and gone over all the buildings in downtown.
1: It was a beauty.
0: And, you know, that one inning that, man, they've had some innings in these series against Atlanta and Los Angeles. Oh, you feel like it's never going to end.
1: When it goes sideways, it goes all the way sideways.
0: That was a 3-hour and 16-minute baseball game.
1: When their bullpen, or in that last night's case, Mitch Keller, their starters get rocked, they get rocked. Like, there's no in-between there. Like, there's no like, oh, I gave up three runs, but at least I struck out the last two and got out of it. It's like, here's seven earned runs on your head right now in one inning.
0: He hasn't gotten out of the fifth in his last three starts.
1: That's a big problem. Were we blind to that in this whole debate about the Chandler and the Jones and Mladjinski and who should stay in their rotation? Was Keller kind of just hanging out there the whole time like, thank God no one's talking about me because I'm about to crap the bed?
0: I think that's because we just figured he'd get it right eventually. And there's been two more starts since then when he has not.
1: Since it's before the All-Star break, too.
0: Yeah.
1: This is his time to shine.
0: If he's not doing it now, he's not going to do it.
1: That's what I think. I think
0: every bit of history tells us that.
1: I'm worried he's toast. Like, I think that this might be it. Like, he's just not a good pitcher.
0: If he's 5-4 with a 5.14 right now, what's he going to be in August?
1: I know. This is August Mitch Keller. So I'm nervous to find
0: out. Is it reversing? Are we getting the polarity reversed here somehow?
1: Now, if you want to be optimistic,
0: it would
1: and
0: be
1: say
0: so
1: that's
0: Pirates to trade him and have him be great in August somewhere else.
1: Oh, my
0: else.
1: Gosh. I know. But if we were to keep him and say he gets his head out of his ass and he brings what we usually see May, June, Mitch look like in August, September, that's exactly what the Pirates are going to need, is just him to be 6-7 innings of one hit, you know, or excuse me, one run, a couple hit baseball. But how can you think that? Like, how can you not say to yourself, you're being a stupid cockeyed optimist to think that they're going to do this just crazy 180 than what you're used to? I just think he's done. He's just not going to be a very good pitcher anymore. Maybe he has some solid outings, but he's probably your fifth in your rotation, but there's like three guys that might be your fifth in your rotation right now.
0: I think the last two times through the rotation, the best effort has been the piggyback.
1: Jones.
0: And Mladjinski.
1: Mladjinski got rocked last
0: time. We gave up the grand slam, yeah. Or Chandler, you know?
1: In a weird way. Skeens, I think, probably
0: is he was better. He's not. I didn't watch that.
1: He's just not himself.
0: Hey, he's as cured as people wanted to make it out to be. Like they did so many bad things in that game with the fielding miscues and the bullpen collapse. It blurred the conversation of how much better he really was. There were so much other things to talk about from that first game against the Dodgers that you could just look at the line score and say, okay, it was better. He's back.
1: Yeah.
0: And that's too easy. No, too easy.
1: Six innings, two earned runs is fine, especially against that lineup.
0: And he still had to go through over 100 pitches to get through.
1: Not efficient.
0: Six.
1: And you just need more from him.
0: And he was getting guys out with 97-mile-an-hour fastballs, but they were still 97 miles an hour.
1: And they were getting hit, too. Like, it wasn't a perfect outing for him.
0: You just have to go back and look at when he first saw Ohtani to see how he could get to 100. Yeah. Like, what he was not trying to get to 100 with some of the fastballs he threw to Ohtani? Come on.
1: And his expectations are just so wildly unfair because of what he said himself, that those outings just make him look human. And we haven't seen... It was the Rockies on May 12th. He went 8 innings of scoreless baseball.
0: This is the second straight game where he went 8 innings
1: scoreless. We have not seen the, like, God amongst men, Paul Skeens, on the mound since then. He's just looked mortal ever since.
0: So did they push him too far in those two starts and that's been it?
1: It can't be the case, right?
0: Well, if it is, then it's a problem.
1: And he's not the horse that we thought he
0: was
1: going
0: to be. And if he is, then he's not a $500 million player.
1: No chance. He's not this, you know, ace of all of baseball, not just the Pirates.
0: Well, I mean, they're asking some of these questions right now about Shohei.
1: About what? If he...
0: Well, like, you know, he's got some sort of knee. Did you read this about his knee?
1: He came out of the game last night.
0: Yeah, no, I know it came out of the... But he's got some sort of, like, Heinz Wardian pre-existing knee condition.
1: Knee condition that is flaring up because of the pitching, well, or...
0: The theory that I saw is that it's his landing leg.
1: Okay.
0: And that they probably should stop playing him on days after he pitches if he's going to pitch six.
1: And like, that's going to be stressed out.
0: They pitched... He had his highest pitch count. They pitched him in the seventh inning for the first time ever. It was first time since he came back from Tommy John. Against the Pirates. And then his knee flared up after he was on base four times as a DH.
1: Not good. Now, you said you think it's his landing leg, his left leg.
0: Well, that's what I read that on Twitter.
1: If it's the push off leg, I'd be like, you're done pitching. We can afford to do that because we're the Dodgers. But I think you're right about
0: that. We'll trade for Mitch Keller.
1: Like if he's batting while pitching and then batting the next day, you got to give him at least a blow somewhere in there. That's a lot to ask.
0: And then it turns into, is it worth it? Like, you know, is it worth the six innings of what he's doing as a pitcher to lose him potentially for four at bats the next day if you're automatically going to do it?
1: For like 29 other teams, probably not, but that one specific team, yes. Although Kyle
0: and to have a six-man rotation.
1: Although Kyle Tucker sucks this year. Like, that was the one surprising thing, that massive contract he got. I see his stats pop up during the games, like hitting 230 with a 700 OPS. He's been a terrible signing.
0: You know, speaking of this, I do want to get into another Shohei-related argument here in just a second. I don't know if you argue with me or support me on this, so we'll do that when we come back. Born out of the Pirates lost last night to the Dodgers, and we'll give you the Josh Yoey Pittsburgh Penguin all-time Elite Eight bracket when we come back. This is 105.9 The X.
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0: roundup. Pirates lose last night, 8-6 to the Dodgers. Tim Benz, Tom Offerman in for Mark Madden here on 105.9 The X. In that game, there was a bad collision at first base between Brian Reynolds and the pitcher for the Dodgers last night. And I said in the press box, as we got a goal, by the way, our first goal in the World Cup, Bosnia just scored against Canada in Canada.
1: Well, second goal. No, I think it's the third goal of the World Cup now. Because Mexico.
0: Well, no, this game.
1: Of
0: yeah.
1: this game, you mean. Yeah, there was another game late last night, too, I think at 10 p.m., but Bosnia over... Oh, no. In Toronto, too.
0: Oh.
1: It took 20 minutes for the party to go to...
0: I blame Austin Matthews.
1: The party to go
0: this
1: to crap.
0: This is all Mitch Marner's fault.
1: Is he out there right now for Bosnia?
0: That's right. This is all Mitch Marner's fault. That's who they'll blame. But, yeah, so, by the way, John Krasinski's going to join us?
1: Yes. Pittsburgh Soccer Now.
0: Pittsburgh Soccer Now.
1: Covers the Riverhounds beat.
0: Yeah, I know he's a Riverhounds guy, but he can...
1: Told me he was comfortable talking some World Cup. If you're a soccer guy, how are you not?
0: That makes one of us in this conversation.
1: Hey, fake it till we make it, Tim.
0: That's the radio exactly business, what I'm going to do. So anyway, where I was going with the thought from the Pirate game last night, again, they lose and they get the Marlins tonight, tomorrow, and on Sunday. It's Bucco Luau weekend. They had a fireworks night last night because of Bucco Luau weekend.
1: I think Saturday's the big one, the Hawaiian shirt day.
0: Hawaiian shirt day?
1: Yes.
0: All right. The Marlins come in as the hottest team in baseball. So they just played the two best teams in the National League. In the Dodgers and Braves, record-wise, the two best. Now they get the Marlins, who have won 5 in a row, have won 8 of 10, and are right on their heels. I think a game back in
1: the Pirates, yeah,
0: in the wild card
1: that
0: race.
1: Huge log jam right now.
0: Giant
1: five,
0: log jam.
1: Five teams outside,
0: and they've the thing about the Marlins is they are a disaster on the road. They stink.
1: They
0: I think they have 11 Right. They have 11 wins, I believe, on the road this year. It's the lowest total in baseball.
1: Well, that's a good omen for the Pirates because they really could use a sweep right now.
0: So there's your Bucco roundup. But just, I saw that play in the West Virginia game, 4-4 against Troy. Would you call the guy the pitcher the something of Troy? The Troy of
1: the
0: Troy?
1: The Mitch Keller of Troy. He's given up 4 runs already. I mean, let's get some outs here,
0: They're
1: buddy.
0: All going to keep their shirts on, unlike Troy, though, right?
1: Yeah, I think
0: okay,
1: so.
0: Okay, nice. The play that happened last night was the total... reason why we've got to have safety. I don't know why they don't have safety bags in Major League Baseball. Of all the overly protective rules they've put in place in baseball and every other sport, in the interest of safety in sports, this is the easiest, least intrusive thing you can do, and it just takes the element of injury, not completely away. You'll still have collisions, but significantly fewer, and it makes the calls easier. Did you see how quickly they made that call?
1: Yeah, don't you think that...
0: And when I say safety bags, do you think most of our audience understands what I'm saying?
1: Because
0: I
1: said... The sidecar bag next to first base.
0: The sidecar bag, yeah. I said that in the press box last night, and 5 guys that know baseball looked at me like I had two heads.
1: Are they kidding?
0: No.
1: Sometimes in Little League, it'd be like spray-painted orange.
0: Well,
1: remember that? You'd be like, you got to go to this one. Hit this one.
0: Yeah, they're not spray-painted. They are orange.
1: Really? They could be orange?
0: Most...
1: Make them white in the MLB. Let's uniform it up. We don't need this giant
0: That makes it harder on the runner. You want the runner to see something different to go up the baseline and touch it. So you want to make it easier. And it's also easier for the umps.
1: Well, I guess where I'm going with this is it's probably an aesthetic thing, right? Like, they just don't want to have that big orange thing out in the middle of the field.
0: Well, it wouldn't be in the middle. It would be in foul territory.
1: You know what I'm saying. First base. Attached to first base.
0: Listen, if the NFL offensive linemen are going to wear satellites on their head...
1: Which do you think is going to be mandatory sooner, not later?
0: Perhaps.
1: There seems to be more momentum going to... They're making it look more aesthetically pleasing. Like, there's some teams with helmets that I like. Petrie for the Texans is a good example. Like, during the playoff game, I, like, barely could notice that he was wearing one.
0: Let's go back to the Mark Kelso.
1: The what?
0: Go back to the Mark Kelso.
1: The giant thing on top of them?
0: If we're going to do it, let's do it. I just want the whole field to be nothing but helmets, like that South Park episode.
1: I don't hate the safety bag thing, especially because they put giant nets in front of everybody in foul territory. Like, they've expanded the bags. They added the pitch clock. They've been pretty aggressive as far as the changes that they've made to their sport.
0: And this is an easy one.
1: Yeah, it's really easy.
0: All I know is all the years I used to play softball, the worst collision I ever had was at first base.
1: Now, does it have to be orange? Like, could we uniform it up to the team? Like, maybe it could be yellow for the Pirates.
0: Why are you so opposed to it being orange?
1: The
0: point of it is for
1: the
0: runner to be able to pick it up and see it.
1: I think you should be able to
0: do that. And for the first baseman to see it so he could peel away.
1: In a sport where people have hand-eye coordination that they can hit 99-mile-per-hour fastballs, they should be able to discern the extra white bag next to the other white bag.
0: But it makes it harder to make
1: the call. This one's green, you son of a...
0: What? I'm colorblind. I just know it's not white. I don't want it to be.
1: They just showed it in the West Virginia
0: game.
1: It's green.
0: It could be blue for all I care. Just make it not white.
1: Perfect. We'll make it black for the Buccos.
0: All right, fine.
1: But I'm with you. I don't think it's that dramatic of a change, but I bet you old heads would hate that one. I mean, just like draw a huge line in the sand, despite their sport having so much changes anyway recently.
0: Well, the, you know, like what we saw, was it two games ago or one game? What was the game where the guy had the absolutely 1970s Joe Morgan style barrel roll into a... Who was that? Was that a Gonzalez playing or was that Triolo?
1: I don't know.
0: One of the Dodgers went in like so far out of his way, it looked like 1976.
1: I also just remember like it's a first base collision. I know it's not the same thing, but A-Rod slapping the ball out of Bronson Arroyo's hands. Just like that. Get it out of here.
0: Yes, I remember that.
1: It was crazy.
0: Great visual for the radio, by the way.
1: Well, we got some cameras rolling right now, so maybe people will see that later tonight on Twitter.
0: They're going to have you do it.
1: Oh, yes.
0: All right, we got nowhere where I wanted to go here. That's fine.
1: I derailed you with the safety bag.
0: No, I derailed myself with the safety bag. Just because I happened to see it, I thought it could be part of the Bucco roundup. It was sort of a forgotten play. I think Reynolds is okay. That's all. The last thing they need is another
1: injury. If he's not
0: injury.
1: In the lineup tonight, that would be awful.
0: We're going to talk
1: especially
0: to Kevin
1: with him
0: Gorman.
1: Turning it around.
0: Kevin Gorman is going to join us at about 5:35 to preview tonight's baseball game and the series against the Marlins to wrap up what happened and didn't happen for the Pirates yesterday. And in the previous week against Atlanta and Los Angeles. All right, we'll get to the Yowie Elite 8 when we come back here on 105.9 The X.
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5: Canada's still trailing 1-0 in the World Cup game, and we just had another Nathan MacKinnon missing the open net here. Canada's having a rough go of it.
6: Hellebuck left it wide open for Bosnia. He just couldn't bury it.
5: Let's take a look here at the Josh Yoey Elite Eight. All right. So somebody in Josh Yoey's mailbag asked Josh, they said, okay, win this, break out this tournament for me. Number one seed, 93 Penguins that lost to the Islanders against the eighth seeded 2014 Pens. So that's the Iginla, Moro, crankshaft.
6: Swept by Bocoon. Boston in the Eastern Conference final.
5: So Josh says that's a 5-game victory for the 1993 Pens.
6: I think so.
5: I agree with that. Here's a tough one. 4 seed versus 5 seed. The 09 Penguins that we just talked about that won the cup, they're the 4 seed.
6: Okay.
5: The 16 Penguins that we just talked about that won the cup on the same day, they're the 5 seed.
6: Okay, see, that's really tricky because as nostalgic
5: it's
6: I am 09,
5: Marc-Andre Fleury versus 16 Matt Murray.
6: But that 2016 team was an absolute machine. Like, from the second half of the season on, especially after they added Haglund into the bunch and some of the other guys, it was almost like they're going to win the cup. Like, we almost had that overwhelming confidence about it. So, I love 09. It's probably my favorite Penguin team ever. As I said, first cup that I ever saw. I think I might make the 5 seed win that one, though. I think 16 might be the better
5: Josh
6: team.
5: Did. Josh had the 16 team
6: that
5: at 7.
6: That 16 team was a machine.
5: I'd go with the 09.
6: You go with 09? Yeah. You're just nostalgic.
5: The next one is the 6th-seeded 2012 Penguins.
6: Okay.
5: I don't know if that's
6: See, like,
5: to be
6: why
5: there.
6: Is that team in instead of 08?
5: Yeah, right, exactly. The 92 Penguins. Now, this is not Josh's bracket, by the way.
6: I would never say something bad about Josh.
5: The 92 Pens, the team that beat the Blackhawks in the sweep, they were the 3 seed. He's got them winning that in five games. The 92 team.
6: That 2012 team.
5: The 92 team would win that in 2 games, and they just forfeit the last two.
6: We're done. We've lost 8-0 every time.
5: And then they got the number 2 seed, 2017 Pens, that beat Nashville versus the 91 Pens. They have the 91 Pens as the number 7 seed, the team that won the first cup against the North Stars.
6: They would beat the 17 Pens.
5: I think so.
6: I think the final might be 91 versus 16, but you think 09 is going to beat 16 in the first round?
5: He had it as the final being the Blackhawks, Penguins, the 92 team that won the second cup, 6 games over the 16 team.
6: 16 team did make it to the finals?
5: Yes.
6: Yeah. I feel like that 4-5 is a matchup to get to the finals. 09 versus 16. There might be a misseeding there, to be honest with you.
5: Well, I didn't see like how they actually bracketed it off, but the answer is 92 versus 93, and there's no other answer.
6: To see who was the best Penguins team of all time?
5: Yeah. It was that 92 carried over to 93.
6: And then they just lost to the Islanders.
5: They just, got upset.
6: Who do you think would win? That's like the age-old question, right, in Penguins lore of the debate of that was actually the best team in Penguins history. No, it wasn't. 92 was because they won.
5: McGuire and I were having that debate the other day, and I still think that the Penguins would have had a little bit of a tougher road than people give them credit for to get through that Canadiens team that had pixie dust sprinkled on. They won every overtime game, and Waugh kept every single game close. And then who knows what happens when you see him against the Kings with Gretzky. I think the Penguins win.
6: What are we missing about 2012? Like, what happened in 2012?
5: We're not missing anything.
6: What am I forgetting? Did something happen in that year that was so memorable? They did have this crazy run that just didn't work out. I honestly can't remember. It's a blind spot for me.
5: Some people suggest that the 21 team should be in there, and they just stunk because of goaltending.
6: 21 team.
5: And then I saw some other people kicking around that agree with you that the 08 team. If you're going to have 91, 92, 93 and broken out, you can break out 2008 and 2009, like I said, because those teams were, this is a weird way to say it, more dissimilar, maybe less similar than we remember as far as how they were made up by the time they got to the playoffs.
6: The 2012 Penguins, the 2012 playoffs, they lost in 6 games to the 5-seeded Philadelphia
5: Flyers.
6: Yeah,
5: that was the gong show year against the Flyers.
6: Why would that team belong in there?
5: Well, they could score like crazy, but they also lost their heads all the time, and that's why they lost the Flyers.
6: Fleury went to total crap.
5: Yes, he did. And then later he was replaced by Vokoun.
6: Yeah, so, I mean, if we're taking the final form of all of these teams and running the simulation,
5: I guess,
6: they have the worst goaltending because Fleury's going to suck that year in 2012.
5: I think this guy made a mistake, because then 14 actually would have been the team that lost to Lundqvist. So I think he, I think this guy meant 2012-13. I think he conflated the two teams when he submitted
6: 13 is the one that you're looking for when you're on McGinley. Yeah. You made the run to the Eastern Conference Finals. I think that team should probably belong.
5: But, that could be like the eighth seed.
6: But 08's better than that team. Like you for went sure. You were a Hossa desperation sliding stick trying to get on puck through the crease
5: they
6: from
5: had,
6: pushing
5: if
6: that
5: I remember
6: to seven.
5: Right, didn't they have a better regular season than the 09 team? Because the 09 team got off to a crappy start and they had to fire Terry and bring in Bilesma to begin with?
6: I think 08 was a much better team regular season-wise, yes.
5: I want to get to the Ohtani debate. We're going to have this with the callers a little bit too, maybe, in the 4 o'clock hour.
6: If but they cooperate.
5: I've seen this quite a bit now. I had a big argument on our Beyond the Bylines live stream that I do with Starkey for Trib Live about Ohtani and just sort of rubber stamping that he is now the greatest baseball player of all time. Where are you on? It now feels like a hot take to say no. It's been so hot take to say that he is for the past 2 years that if you go the other direction, you're ostracized. Like, I saw John Steigerwall go on a rant about this. He's automatically the best baseball player of all time.
6: Really? Steigerwall did that?
5: That's a little surprising to me, too. But John, I'm talking about.
6: I know. He's getting there, Ohtani, as far as I'm concerned. I just like, don't know about
5: making
6: that. I
5: guess my point
6: is, like, can you crown that while someone's in the moment?
5: They're only 8 years into their career.
6: That's what I mean. Like,
5: so, you know, you don't have the counting stats. You don't have the career achievements yet. He doesn't have a lot of the landmark numbers to get there. He's going to be on the verge. He's on the verge of 300 homers. He'll get that. And
6: plus, how old was he when he came in? In his mid-20s,
5: he's 31
6: right?
5: now.
6: Okay, so he was like 26, 25 when he came into the MLB. He was 23 years old his first year at the Angels. Okay, so that's actually a pretty long time in Major League Baseball.
5: Well, part
6: I was
5: going to
6: argue, you could make the argument like, oh, he got a late start because he played in Japan for so long, like Ichiro did.
5: My big point about this is, if you are going to have the preemptor of, well, he did both. He pitched and he hit. Okay, then, yeah, I guess the argument's over. Because nobody else has done that. Because to our previous conversation, a lot of people have felt that the erosion of the player, there's not enough value there to do it. He is the most talented to try to do this.
6: Yes.
5: Yes, no doubt about it. Like, that's open and shut.
6: But no one would say he's the best pitcher ever, right?
5: He's had 3 seasons of being a full-time pitcher.
6: Right.
5: This is the fourth. He's been here for 8 years, and this is his 4th season of being a full-time pitcher.
6: And he's handled with kids gloves this year.
5: People act like he's been doing it for 8 years. His first 2 years combined, he started 12 games. 12 games. Had 14 starts last year when he came back from injury. Missed 1 year entirely because of injury for pitching. And has only had 11 starts this year.
6: And only goes 5 innings except for that Pirate game.
5: His career numbers are 278, 40. That's his ERA, and he's 45-22. So he's really good.
6: He's a good pitcher.
5: He's had some really good seasons.
6: He's had a great year now.
5: He's not Greg Maddux.
6: Nope, not even close.
5: You know, and he's got some fantastic individual seasons.
6: Not
5: but
6: Clemens, not Randy Johnson, like no chance. Like even in the grand scheme of things right now, as far as a soul, speaking about the pitcher alone, and I know he's at the skids right now for his performance, but Skeens is better than Ohtani as far as a pitcher. Right now, in the grand scheme of things, he's only got like one less year of pitching under his belt than Ohtani does.
5: I mean, if you're going to get his 10 best seasons and put him against Bonds' 10 best seasons,
6: he's
5: or Ruth's 10
6: best,
5: best seasons, or Mays' 10 best seasons.
6: Agreed.
5: Aaron, he's not the best hitter.
6: So it's just from combining those two feats that you make him the greatest player ever. Maybe that's right.
5: So there's nobody else to compare him to, so of course he's the best.
6: I guess. And maybe that's just where we're at, Tim. Like, maybe that's true. Like, maybe they are right.
5: I guess my point is you feel like you're making this great declarative statement, but you're really not having much of an argument.
6: The only comparative point is Babe Ruth, right? Like, it's the only person that we've had, but he didn't do it both at the same time, did he?
5: I think Ohtani's had more good pitching years than Ruth
6: has. Ruth had. And Ruth just abandoned that after a while. He was just like, I'm strictly going to have you at the plate.
5: But I think that's a really worthwhile argument. I'm sure they're having it in Los Angeles right now. Have we seen anything, by the way, any further diagnosis? Is he even in the lineup for Chicago? Like, that was a question coming into today, if he was going to be in the lineup.
6: A trusty Twitter search of his name should turn something up.
5: Yeah,
6: though.
5: AI should be really on this. Last thing I've got from ESPN anyways, is still the story from last night.
6: I got an Underdog MLB thing, where they just said they're not really concerned about it. So,
5: but if the thinking is now that he can't play as even a designated hitter on days after he pitches, then is it worth it for him to pitch?
6: Also, he doesn't,
5: because you're losing him then for 1 day every 6, and you're getting six innings of pitching out of him one day every six.
6: Yeah, and you know, when you look at the greatest player ever as far as in the field, and I know it's weird because Ohtani's a pitcher sometimes.
5: And are you going to have him hit while he pitches?
6: And the other thing too is that he doesn't play a position. Like he doesn't, he's only a DH when he doesn't pitch. And as far as the greatest baseball player ever is concerned, don't you kind of have to have that element to your,
5: right,
6: your game too? Playing a position, being
5: Clemente
6: a first,
5: was a great fielder. Being a right Mays fielder. Was a great fielder.
6: Bonds wasn't a great fielder,
5: well,
6: but
5: no,
6: he was still out
5: there. He won
6: some
5: gold gloves early in his career.
6: I'm just, you know, Sid Bream. I mean, you got to gun him out. But you know what I mean. He's...
5: Or just listen to Vance.
6: A left fielder. Like, it's kind of... It comes with the territory. Willie Mays, it's basket catch, center fielder. Like, you have to have that position attached to you. And people will say to me, but he's the pitcher. But that's different, though. Like, why can't Ohtani play first base? Well, because Freddie Freeman's there, and they don't want him to. But you know what I'm saying? They're like, why doesn't he have a position?
5: Well, there's actually a lot of rationale to that, in that, you know, the Dodgers can find big hitting guys that can't play anywhere else and put them in right field or first base and just allow Shohei Ohtani to be a DH, where other teams probably couldn't do that because they can't fill up with that many power bats.
6: Yeah. Well, their first baseman's also a nailed-on Hall of Famer right now who's one of the best baseball players of all time as well, himself, Freddie Freeman. So.
5: Details. And that's why we need a salary cap.
6: Exactly. Kyle Tucker's making $60 million out in that right field right now.
5: When we come back, we'll have the... What are we having?
6: It's the trifecta.
5: Oh, the trifecta. What is the trifecta?
6: So yesterday we did best World Cup moments overall. We're going to do best USA World Cup moments today since they're openers tonight.
5: Oh, good. So I have something to ask John Krasinski about
6: then. I'll feed you like three questions probably off of this.
5: 105.9 The X.
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15: Time for the Trifecta is brought to us by Danny's Pizza and Hoagies, family-owned and operated since 1960, Route 88 in Bethel Park. Tom, what is today's Trifecta?
16: So like I said before the break, yesterday we did top World Cup moments overall on the show. This one today, since Team USA opens up tonight, is going to be Team USA specific, which there's not very many to choose from because Team USA has not done very well in the World Cup. But we start all the way back in 1950, Tim. You've heard of the 1950 miracle on grass, of course, being such a soccer guy, right?
15: Yes.
16: They beat Team England, and they were widely considered to be, of course, one of the best team in the world back then. It was the only win that Team USA had in the 1950 World Cup. And then, Tim, after that, Team USA proceeded to miss every single World Cup after that until the 1990 World Cup.
15: So 1990 is second? Just no, because of 1990? Just because they were there?
16: No, I think second you just have to go with the entire 2002 run. They went to the quarterfinals. If you don't count 1930 when they finished in third place, which I don't know how many teams were there back then. It couldn't have been more than like five or six probably. But other than that, that's the furthest Team USA has ever gone. 2002 making it to the quarterfinal, the Elite Eight of the World Cup. But my number one moment, 2010, Landon Donovan's goal against Algeria. Team USA needed to win that game to get through the group stage. You probably have just stumbled upon this goal at some point,
15: Tim. Yeah, I remember that one.
16: It was a huge breakout from goalie Tim Howard, and they come racing down the field, and they center the ball, and Clint Dempsey gets saved by the goalie, and the ball just kind of sits there in the box on a tee. Donovan comes flying in from outside of the camera frame and just buries it. Game winner.
15: Are you enough of a soccer fan to have kind of plucked these out of your cranium easily?
16: The Algeria one, for sure, because I remember watching that entire game. 1950 came up when I was doing some research yesterday for best World Cup moments overall. So I just slid that one right into here. And then it was very easy to just say, where's the furthest they've gone? Let's put that in there. And that's how the trifecta cake was baked today.
15: Well, are there like World Cup watch parties I should be aware of around here?
16: I'm not sure. Mark said he was thinking about doing that, but it's kind of tricky to do that because the game, there's 3 o'clock kickoff tonight or right now. And then it's 9 p.m. tonight for Team USA. Last night's game was at 10 p.m. Like, tricky times for watch parties. I think weekends would be your best bet because they're kind of doing like an all-day thing with the World Cup then. But I don't think that there's many. Maybe Piper's down on the south side, being a popular soccer bar. Probably go and they'll have the games on.
15: Here's what I was talking about, this weird injury that Otani has. Okay, I'm going to try to come close to saying this right. This comes from a guy named Nelson Espinal, who writes for Dodgers Nation. And Dodgers Nation, I guess, is just like a big fan blog for Dodgers fans. It's got like 320,000 followers. So this guy, I'm going to imagine, knows what he's talking about. This thing's been all over the internet, his tweet. Back in 2019, he had surgery on his left knee to address bipartite patella, which was causing discomfort. He was given a 10 to 12 week timeline. Otani has dealt with bipartite patella since birth. It is a condition that means his knee is made up of two bones instead of one, since they did not fuse together. This is what I was talking about. Was like Hines Ward was born without an ACL or whatever.
16: Okay.
15: Only 1 to 2% of people are impacted by it, and most don't even notice it. It caused inflammation and irritation, which is the reason the Dodgers gave for his leaving in Pittsburgh. The Dodgers will hope for the best as their superstar deals with this.
16: Only 1 to 2% of people in the world deal with this.
15: Yes.
16: Is having that the key to being the greatest baseball player of all time?
15: You know, like, why
16: should we find another guy who suffers from this BP disease and
15: You know what's really going to impress me? If he strikes out a guy with each arm, like that guy did last night in the College World Series, then I'll be impressed.
16: Now we can say Otani's the greatest baseball player ever.
15: That would get me there.
16: Until then, I mean, come on. He's done everything we've seen before. He's just doing it himself this time.
15: One quick item before we go any further here, because you and I haven't spoken since we saw the NBA game. And I only saw this on the way back because the Black Crowes concert got canceled on me.
16: Morgan Wallen'd you.
15: I got Morgan Wallen'd in Cleveland.
16: Was it actually bad weather, though?
15: It was eventually, yes. It was horrific weather.
16: You think they could have gotten the concert in?
15: I'm not going to give away our entire last word here that I've got planned for the end, but I will just say this. There's a distinct level of irony that they told everybody to shelter in place in the bathrooms at one point, but kept all the bars open to buy $20 beers. Thank you, Blossom.
16: To take to the bathroom.
15: So risk your life to stand in line to get beer while there's lightning around you, but make sure you shelter in place and go to the bathroom.
16: Did the vendors come through the bathrooms? Beer here. Got your beer.
15: Remember, imagine the guy, like the guy that whistles.
16: Right. Just echoing through the bathroom.
15: Echoing through this giant brick building. It wasn't giant, but like you couldn't get anybody into the bathrooms. Like,
16: the bathroom
15: could hold like 70 people, maybe. And it wasn't a ton of people on the lawn seats. They could have just put them in the pavilion area.
16: Man, what is with this? Concerts canceling right now due to weather. Are these artists starting to find a nice little excuse here? Did Morgan Wallen set the trend? Check the NWS report and see if you can get the hell out of Dodge?
15: I bet you that the Black Crowes and Whiskey Myers were like in Camden, New Jersey by the time we got back to our car. No doubt in my mind. But anyway, I'm watching on my phone on the drive back from Cleveland. I'm watching the game, but for some reason I couldn't get the audio to work. Like, the stream was bulky. We're on the highway. We're driving, you know, there's lightning all over the place. It was pretty cool, actually. We're driving into the lightning storm that was over our head earlier.
16: We
15: caught, like, we would catch up to the lightning storm.
16: Like you're Bill Pullman in
15: Tornado Chasing.
16: And Twister.
15: Yeah, the whole way. We were listening to Tool and watching a lightning storm. It was kind of trippy, man. But so I'm trying to stream the basketball game at one point, and I'm looking at my phone, and this wild sequence happens where, you know, the layup is missed at one end, and then Fox brings it down the other way, and he's blocked, and he just didn't dribble it out, and then they come up to half court, and all of a sudden, like, if you're watching that the first time, you're thinking, that's a backcourt violation. Now, it wasn't. They got the call right, but when you see it with the naked eye on your phone driving at 65 miles an hour.
16: Hey, that's backcourt.
15: That's a backcourt. I'm trying to see it from my phone at 65 miles an hour. But they went right to break, and then they came back, and they were too busy showing all the celebrities on, like, I get that makes up a big part of MSG's electricity. But especially after the tip-in, I don't need to see every single celebrity's reaction.
16: I don't need, yes.
15: Before I see a replay of the tip-in. Show me what happened. Explain to me what happened on that sequence.
16: One of the greatest plays in NBA Finals history, please. Not Jerry Seinfeld going, oh my God!
15: Yeah, I'm
16: going
15: to see the Seinfeld clip 1,000 times. Just show me what happened on the replay so I can like digest it in the moment.
16: I feel you on that.
15: And
16: especially when you're driving 65 miles per hour on the road.
15: I want to do the safe thing, Tom. No, I wasn't driving. I was in the passenger seat, but you get my drift.
16: Yes, I know what you mean. It was bad production for them, and they were just so in love with the celebrities that they had shown a billion times already in the game.
15: Well, you know the new thing, and I'm noticing this in golf ever since they did the Rory McIlroy. Was it Rory McIlroy? Where, like, they just had natural sound for 2 minutes and 10 seconds, and no one said anything.
16: Yes,
15: and
16: very cool.
15: Everybody gushed over CBS.
16: Said Nance is the best.
15: Yeah, Nance is the best for not talking. Okay, whatever. But, I mean, at some point that they got so full of themselves and so high in their own farts about how they executed that. Oh, just let it lay out. Let it lay out. Don't
16: breathe.
15: Say anything.
16: Moment needs to breathe.
15: Yeah, well, we had the moment about

0: Mitch Keller and Pirates manager Don Kelly appear to align with Pittsburgh Pirates fans on the big points. And that big point is Keller looks like he is broken right now and he needs to be fixed. Now, how to do it and the urgency of the matter seem to be the areas where gaps have to be filled. Now, Keller's latest start yesterday, latest failed start, was truly emblematic of most of the ones that we've seen from him over the last month. Four innings, five earned runs, seven hits, four walks, three strikeouts. He hit two guys. He threw two wild pitches, takes the loss, 8-6 loss overall for the team to the Dodgers. And you saw the explanation, I'm sure, by now. You heard the explanation by now, what Don Kelly said. Tough time with command, trouble finishing off batters. And the key quote was, we have to find something to get him out of this rut. And that was a very important word, rut. It's not a blip. It's not a bump in the road. It's not just a slow start. It's been a full month. The last half of May and the first half of June is more than a blip, a bump in the road. It is a rut. So at least I'm glad that Don Kelly is there in admitting it. And these are the months, by the way, where Keller is normally on point. If you look at Keller's recent history, he's usually quite good through the All-Star break or even the end of July, and then he stumbles down the stretch. Now, though, he's 5-4 in the season, ERA of 5.14. As recently as May 7th, his ERA was under 3, 2.87. Since then, he's gotten out of a start while allowing fewer than four earned runs one time. In each of his last three appearances, a guy who's known as an innings eater hasn't completed the fifth. He's allowed 18 earned runs. He has just one win since that May 7th appearance against Arizona. And Kelly said, we have to find a way, got to figure out something to help him. He's done it before. He's going to get out of this. Now, that's where I start to quibble a little bit because he's gotten out of it, but sometimes it's taken the end of the season for him to get there, and they don't have that luxury. If this is his August and it's happening now in June, maybe he doesn't get out of it. So you're getting a clear admission of the problem from Kelly, but you aren't getting much in the way of a solution. And that appears to be the case for Keller himself. I think we have the audio here of Keller in the locker room after the game last night.
1: Yeah, just didn't execute. Yeah, against a good team like this, you got to execute and throw strikes and limit the free passes. And I didn't do that tonight, so that's the end result. Yeah.
2: You're feeling like perhaps you're being too fine with that? Did it backfire in that regard, trying to execute too specifically?
1: No. I was just kind of missing. I wasn't trying to be too fine. I was trying to be aggressive and fill it up. I was just missing.
3: Mitch, how do you kind of reflect on these last handful of starts? What's been plaguing you and just what you're trying to do to just get back on track?
1: Obviously not executing, walking people's not helping me. I just gotta be better. I gotta fill it up more. I gotta attack the hitters and just execute with them when I've got them in two strikes.
4: Has anything felt different to you over these last few beyond the execution?
1: No, not really.
4: What needs to happen in order to get you back to the pitcher that you've been here for several years?
1: I mean, if I had the answer, I would have done that. So I'm just going to keep working. Just keep working every turn I can, and just hopefully it turns around here.
2: Anything within your pitch mix you were specifically hunting that you couldn't find tonight? Was there one pitch in particular trying to get to that you just couldn't
1: have? Not really. I mean, I feel like I threw some really good curveballs, and they were laying off of them for whatever reason. I mean, they're really good hitters, so just got to execute better, and maybe just got to sequence them better, whatever it may be. But, we'll get back to the drawing board and get back after it tomorrow.
0: Boy, that sounds like a guy who's right on the cusp of figuring things out, doesn't it? 412-333-9939.

0: So let's go through and parse a little bit of what he said there. Especially the thing, if I had the answer, I would have done it. And then you look at what he said about going up against the Dodgers. And against the Dodgers specifically, you could excuse Keller for being too cautious, like I asked him about. They're the best team in baseball in OPS and runs and batting average, their second home runs. But he just said it right there. I wasn't being too fine. I felt like I was being aggressive. I wasn't staying away from them, and they just hit me. And you heard a lot of us who were there in the media room trying to pull and prod and, you know, extract some sort of information out of him. And he talked about his control being the biggest problem, and that is the case. Like, if you look at it, his strikeout to walk now is 2.15. That's on pace to be his worst since his first full season in 2021. His walk rate per nine is his highest since 22. His strikeout rate per nine is his lowest since 2020. And when he talked about got to execute better when I've got two strikes, that number actually hasn't changed that much for Keller, quite honestly. I looked it up. He's got a 184 batting average against in 2026 with two strikes and a 584 OPS. Pitching ahead in the count, 222 and 511. Those are almost identical to his career numbers. So maybe it's something else. Maybe it's pitch mix or pitch selection, which gets to the more interesting point that he made about his curveball and the Dodgers just laying off of him. So I don't know if they've figured it out or the rest of the league has figured out or something, that they know if it's a curveball, stay off of it. It's going to break too much out of the zone or what? Or you're just going to get a better pitch later in the at bat. But whatever the case, when he says, get back to the drawing board, yeah, do that and bring as many dry erase markers as possible, because the All-Star break is less than a month away, and that's when Keller usually turns into a pumpkin. The problem is, that's exactly what he's been for the past month, and the Pirates aren't good enough to allow him to be carved up once every 5 days. So what do you do with Mitch Keller? That's the question. If I could trade him, I would, honestly. 833-412-WXDX. And my initial thought is, don't be that impatient. Don't be that reactionary. Don't be that over the top. But I'm worried that he's not going to have any value soon enough. And I do think there's a concern here too. If this is what you're getting out of him now, what happens when it's August and September and he's exhausted? Now, I guess you could have a different effect where he's not eating as much innings as he normally does, and it'll be better later as opposed to bad now. I guess that could be the case, theoretically. But the more I look at it, you've got Leszczynski there who wanted to be a starter, who was pretty good as a starter. You need the bullpen help. I'm sure somebody else thinks if we get him here, we'll figure him out. I'd look at it awfully hard, especially if there's bullpen help that can come along with it. You shed some salary along the way, which is always fun for the Pirates. They like doing that. Then you can maybe parlay it later and get yourself somebody that can hit against left-handers or get even more bullpen help at the trade deadline. You don't have to give away the few prospects you have. That's another sort of alarming thing as we talk about trades with the Pirates. Everybody's up, folks. Everybody's up for the most part. You're not going to trade Hernandez. I think they're still loath to trade Tamar Johnson. I wouldn't be, but you know, you're getting guys like Callahan who might give you a quick pop, but it's not like you got the blue chippers that are necessarily there incubating, waiting to be called up by the Pirates at this point. So what would you do with Mitch Keller? 412-333-9939. We'll take some thoughts on that. I'll reintroduce the Ohtani conversation and an update on the Pirates lineup for tonight. Then we'll get into some World Cup talk with John Kaczynski later on in this hour, 105.9 The X.
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0: Just taking a look here at the soccer game. It's in the 57th minute, and Canada's still trailing 1-0. The Canadians just had a great chance for a goal, and it got busted up before they got a shot off. So we'll see how Team Canada handles this. At least they're not playing Norway. We'll talk to John Krasinski about the World Cup coming up in a little bit at about 4:35. A couple baseball notes. I said I'd get to this regarding the Pirates and their lineup. Let me give it to you here as they get ready to play the Marlins. And keep in mind, if you missed this earlier, the Marlins are the hottest team right now in the National League. 8 of 10 that they've won. They have climbed to within a game of where the Pirates are in the wild card standings. They're just a game under 500, and they've won 5 in a row, just swept the Diamondbacks, who are also kind of in that mix. And I'll reiterate what I said earlier about where the Pirates are coming out of this run of games against the Dodgers and the Braves. And everybody said, oh, wow, they failed that test. If that was a test, you entered the wrong classroom, because the Pirates don't belong in that league. All right, they're literally in the same league. They're not in the same league. Okay, if you're saying that that's sort of a measuring stick, use a different ruler. Because the Pirates have nothing to do with the Dodgers or the Braves. They are to be measured against the Marlins, the Nationals, the Diamondbacks, the Padres. Like, these are the teams. That's the level of water where the Pirates are swimming. Right around 500. Maybe you're 4 or 5 games over 500 at the end. Maybe you get into the last wild card position, or you don't, just like every other year since 2015. That's how you judge where the Pirates are. And if they somehow sneak a couple games here or there from teams like that, great. You put them in your back pocket, and they can come in handy when you try to get to that 500 level and say you finally finished above 500 for just the fifth time since 1992. Or if you, if it's really a depressed playoff situation, you can get in with like 83 wins like the Reds. That would have been great if they could have snuck a couple more and come away with that 3-3. They played close enough to make it happen once against the Braves. Aside from that, the Braves are clearly the better team. But the way I look at where the Pirates are at this point, that was a real lesson for people who thought that they could compete against teams like those. They can't. That's not who they are. But as far as what happened last night and how it might affect the lineup tonight, it's Horowitz at first base leading off, Lowes at second, Brian Reynolds is the designated hitter, he's batting third, O'Hearn cleanup in right field, Gonzalez fifth at third, Callahan in left, Endy is the catcher, Mangum is in center field, and Triolo is playing shortstop. Now, I don't know for sure if Reynolds would have been able to play in the outfield if it weren't for that collision at first base last night. The pitcher for the Dodgers got banged up and had to leave. He was probably coming out anyway. But I mentioned this to Tom, and I saw a play that nearly had a very similar look in the West Virginia baseball game that's going on right now, except college uses the safety bags. I'll say it again here. Anybody who's played with them in a pickup baseball league or see your kids use them in a youth league, I have no idea why, with all of the different changes that Major League Baseball has implemented to promote player safety, from making the bags bigger to taking out rules about running over the catcher, putting in rules about what you can do at home plate, blocking the plate, putting in rules as to what you can do when it comes to breaking up double plays. All these different rules that have been put in by Major League Baseball and every other sport under the sun, why they don't just go to the safety bags is one of the great mysteries to me. It doesn't affect the game at all. If you're one of these people who said, oh, it's safety, why are they worried so much about player safety? Because it helps. You avoid what you had last night. Because they're out there, there was a collision that was avoided today in the West Virginia game, and it doesn't affect play at all. It barely even affects the aesthetic of the game. It makes life easier for the umpires, potentially. So I have no idea why people think that this is something that can't be implemented to Major League Baseball. And it seems like a nothing thing, and it would be a nothing thing if they did it. It's just comical to me that they've gone through every other thing to make the game safer, and they don't open their eyes and say, this is simple. We should do this. 833-412-WXDX. And some people might not even know what I'm talking about, but without getting too laborious in describing it for people who already know what I'm talking about, you got first base where first base normally is, then you butt another first base up against it in foul territory. The runner runs to foul territory and touches. He's not supposed to go into fair territory after he turns anyway. You know, and if you know you're going to turn, you're probably not going to the safety bag to begin with. You use the safety bag when you're trying to beat out a ball that's an infield hit, or, you know, you got to gas it up the first baseline. I can't tell you how many times I've played with them, how much they've helped, and how rarely they ever come into play as something that affects play negatively. They should just do it, and you don't get crap like you got last night. Worst collision I ever had was playing at first base. Running up the first baseline, I got creamed by a first baseman after a ball that was hit hard to the right side. Runner, as I'm going up first base, first baseman coming over, we collide because we didn't have the safety bags, and both of us got knocked loopy. So just put them out there. They're easy. Don't cost nothing. 833-412-WXDX. Also, about the Ohtani conversation, I haven't seen anything updated yet as to whether or not he's playing tonight against the Chicago White Sox. That was supposed to be a decision that was going to be made today based on what Dave Roberts said yesterday. Coming out from Pittsburgh after the Dodgers won and Ohtani had to leave the game with knee inflammation. And the two things to talk about here, number one, like Tom and I talked about, if it's to the point, as some people are suggesting for him, that it's not worth it for him to hit on days after he pitches, is it worth it for him to pitch? He's a great pitcher. Right now you're getting all-star level contributions once every 6 days when he pitches. Now, remember, they're on a six-man rotation because of him, largely. So once out of every 6 days, you're getting a cut. But then you're also going to take him off the field the next day. So once every 6 days, he doesn't hit. Is that worth it? And that's something that the Dodgers are going to have to figure out. And it's also something I have to figure out, like, you know, on days when he's pitching, should you have him hitting as well? Now you're really cutting into things, potentially. Like, I think it's great that he pitches, but I think his bat is much more important. And we learned that during the time when he wasn't pitching, which goes to the greater argument that we were also having about all the conversations they kicked up in Pittsburgh this week because he was here. And I imagine you have these in every city that he goes to and plays in. There's this automatic anointing that Shohei is now the greatest player of all time. And yeah, if you consider the contributions that he's had statistically, both as a pitcher and as a hitter, he is, because no one's done that two-way thing better than him. And if your immediate response is he's got to be considered the best player of all time because he's doing both, then it's a self-fulfilling argument. Why are we having it? Because nobody else has done it. Part of the reason nobody else has done it is because of what we just talked about. It's why Paul Skeens doesn't do it, because you're robbing Peter to pay Paul eventually at one point or another, because your really great pitcher might get tired or hurt, injured, hitting, or vice versa. That's why people don't do it. So I don't know if Babe Ruth had done his whole career as a two-way guy, or if Skeens had come in as a two-way guy. The Dodgers have decided they can do it. Why? Because they have the funds enough to do it. If he gets hurt, they can bail themselves out. A reason why we got to have a salary cap. But this anointing that we have that Shohei is automatically the greatest player of all time because he's played both. Well, okay, then it's a one-man race. I don't even know why we're having the conversation. It's not an interesting debate to me. Because if that's a qualification, you have to be like Shohei. Nobody else is. Let's talk about soccer. Or let's talk about Jordan Stahl, or let's talk about Mitch Keller, or the Steelers and the quarterback situation for the 5 millionth time. Everybody who seems to want to have the debate about Shohei only wants to have it on their terms, which is you have to include the fact that he's had three good seasons as a pitcher. Like, I think if you really want to parse it and have the conversation, you talk about how good were his seasons as a pitcher. Pretty good. 2.78 career era ERA. He might be Cy Young worthy this year. Had one really good season pitching. He's been a good pitcher. But he's had some real good seasons hitting. But, you know, he's not up to the counting stats yet. He's not up to the cumulative stats yet. He's only played 8 years in the league. So I don't think you can just anoint him unless you're funneling the argument until he's the only guy that you can have the argument about. 412-333-9939. John Krasinski next, 105.9 The X.
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4: John Krasinski joining us right now. River Hounds beat guy at Pittsburgh Soccer Now. Tim Benz sitting in for Mark Madden today on 105.9 The X, talking about the World Cup, which got underway with the game in Mexico. 2-0 they won last night. Now Canada taking on Bosnia-Herzegovina, and it's in the 74th minute with Canada trailing 1-0. The sprinklers just went off, so we had a little bit of a delay there. John, let's start with this match before we get to the U.S. and their group. If Canada were to lose this one, can we make fun of Canada the same way that we did when they lost to Norway in the World Championships of Hockey? Would it be that kind of an upset?
5: Wow, right on the spot. Well, I mean, Bosnia has some potent players, but yeah, I think Canada was expecting at least to get to come out of its opener with a W, so at least some points. So yeah, I think they could get harassed just like a Norway loss in hockey. But they've had so much promise, and they have probably the best player in North America. But yeah, I mean, it's a lot of pressure, isn't it?
4: It is, and we all know about the pressure that Canadians put on Team Canada when it comes to hockey, and I'm sure it's being thrown at them the same way here in soccer as well. Now, what about Team USA? What expectations do you have for Team USA, if any?
5: Yeah, Tim, I'm on the optimistic side. You know, I do believe, although Canada is struggling right now, I'm a big believer in the World Cup on home turf. I think should give teams an advantage. We saw that. We've seen it in many, many cases over the years. I think Brazil was probably the odd exception in 2014. I mean, they got through the knockout round, but for them to fall on their faces as bad as they did in Germany. I'm optimistic. I think the U.S. is in a position where it's an opportunity. They have a coach, I think, that is itching to make a difference with this program in Mauricio Pochettino. And, you know, he's leaving a lot of people guessing of what this, you know, what the lineup's going to look like tonight. I think there's been some, you know, fiddling, but he hasn't had a fully healthy group really the last 2 years since he's been taken over. But this is about as healthy as that they've been. So and he toyed around with the lineups the last two warm-up matches against Senegal and against Germany. So I'm real anxious to see what he goes with his starting 11 tonight. You know, he's playing against Paraguay. That's going to be probably bunkering in. They play, you know, they play a deep, very good defensive team in the South American side. And I think that they're going to be a little bit difficult to break down. So Poch might need to look at some interesting attacking options, if you will. So I've had conversations with a number of people about potentially does Gio Reyna, you know, get the start, that type of thing. But I like their chances. I'm thinking they'll go through this group phase. It's not difficult to get through with the 48-team field now. This is the first time we've had that many teams in the field, which means 12. Yeah, you have the knockout round being a round of 32, which means not only does the top two teams from each group get in, but also 8 more wild cards. So the U.S. should have a good chance if they can, you know, pick up anywhere from 3 to 6 or 7 points.
4: Well, let's get back to the group in a second, John. Again, John Krasinski, Riverhounds beat guy at Pittsburgh Soccer Now, joining us right now on 105.9 The X. Canada just scored, by the way, to tie it back up 1-1 as we're speaking here. But at any rate, where I wanted to go with the thought was what you just said about the knockout stage. So I saw somewhere that it was a -120 bet for Team USA to get to the round of 16, which would mean then that they would get through the group stage, get to the knockout round, win at least one knockout round, and it's -120 to win 100 to get to the round of 16. Is that a wise bet for me to make?
5: Wow. Well, putting me on the spot, I think 32 is the safe bet. I don't know about 6. I mean, I'm saying optimistically, with the home crowd behind them on the 4th of July, most likely that match, if they do get into the knockout stage, that, and I believe, you know, if they win the group, it's probably going to be in Philadelphia. So there's, there, you know, that, it just depends. And it, most likely, I think the way it shakes out, I think it might be Belgium again, team that they played already in, I think, 2014 in knockout stage, and lost a really tough game. They were, Tim Howard was under assault in that match. So, yeah, they're going to face a very good team in that knockout, first knockout round. So, it's, you know, I don't know. That's a tough one. That just felt ambitious to me
4: for minus money. I admittedly don't know anything about soccer,
5: minus
4: but like
5: money.
4: That felt to me like I would make that bet if it was plus 120. I'm going to lay off if it is minus 120. Like that's kind of my dividing line on it.
5: Yeah. I think they will have a little bit of an edge being at home, and as long as they stay healthy, they have to. You know, I think the biggest concern with this group is defensively. You know, they have Chris Richards is coming back, his center back. They have a 38-year-old captain and center back. Their center backs are going to be the biggest question. They have two outside backs. They're going to use them more as wingers versus being like more traditional fullbacks, Jedi Robinson and Sergino Dest. So this is they're talented players. Dest is the, you know, European background. He sort of really grew up in the Netherlands, but. You know, these are guys that I think Dest is really good on the wing. He gets the ball at Pulisic, and him have hooked up a couple times, even in the last World Cup and then in their warm-up stages. So, I think there's some promise there, but defensively it's going to be the question for three. And then, you know, even we don't even know really which keeper is going to get the head, the start, whether it's Matt Freese or Matt Turner. So, if I'm a betting man, I'm staying away from anything more than 32, but that's just my takeaway.
4: How would you rate the group 1-4?
5: Yeah, I mean, Turkey and U.S., I think, are pretty even. I think you could even say Turkey might have a little bit more polished talent. And then, of course, you know, the rest of the group, I'd look at Paraguay as a team that will be difficult to score on. I think that's goes without saying. And then I believe Australia, the Australia, they always, especially early in World Cups, they tend to be the Socceroos, they call them. They tend to be difficult opponent, but a lot of times they have a trouble advancing into that knockout stages. So, we'll see. I would say if you're ranking them, I would put U.S. Turkey is kind of a 1-2, and then Paraguay and Australia.
4: You brought up goaltending before, John. Again, John Krasinski covers the Riverhounds beat at Pittsburgh Soccer Now, talking to us about the World Cup. Tim in for Mark today. How do you feel about where American goaltending is overall on the team? And speak to me about the goaltending that you see in this tournament. Is there one team where you say, okay, this team can win it because of their goalie? Like, they've got the distinct advantage over everybody else in goal.
5: Yeah, that's a good question. I would say, from a U.S. standpoint, definitely... there's a lot of perception is that they haven't been, they're not on the standard that Tim Howard, Brad Friedel, Casey Keller, those guys, like they're not on that level. We've had such great goalkeepers, Priest and Turner. There's been some controversy. I mean, Zach Steffen, who actually wore the Riverhound colors for a short part of 2016 season here and played at Highmark, now FNB Stadium, was at one point was the leading, the number one guy back in 2022 or 2021, 2020, but he's kind of fallen off. He's in MLS now. But, I don't know. I would say the gold standard is Belgium's keeper, Thibaut Courtois. He's he's a huge guy. He's like 6'7", I think. And, you know, he's the kind of, he has this legendary Champions League, you know, performances with Real Madrid. He's in the back for Belgium. So he's the guy that I think, you know, when people look at, like, who's the best keeper in the tournament, you could certainly say David Raya. Spain is one of the favorites, and he's kind of like that, you know, young, yeah, I mean, you know, it's like, he just anchored Arsenal and their Premier League title win, with, I think it was like 19 or 20 clean sheets. So he's kind of a sweeper keeper, like somebody who's good with, on the ball, that type of thing. You know, Liverpool's keeper is Alisson Becker. He's he's Brazilian. So, you know, he's always, he's very good, especially in those athletic moments, one-on-one situations. So, yeah, it's a good field. Argentina's Dibu Martinez is also, you know, very clutch. He's always come up with big, in big moments. But, you know, the U.S., I think, Turner's had his moments. He had some big games against in CONCACAF against Mexico, but everything I'm seeing and hearing is that Poch is leaning towards Freeze. So we'll see what happens, you know, tonight and moving forward.
4: Who wins it all, John?
5: I have France. I just think that they're just talent wise, they're deep. The interesting is that thing is their Achilles heel is Spain. So it's interesting. They haven't been able to get past Spain in the last few big tournaments. And so, you know, that will be something to watch. But, yeah, I just think there's this Mbappe and the fact that they've been to the past two World Cup finals and they have pretty much everybody coming back. So, yeah, I'm going with France. But Spain could, you know, they have France's number and they can just absolutely, you know, in terms of being dynamic on the ball and getting forward. Spain is going to be very dangerous and fun to watch. I'm always impartial to Brazil, but I don't know if they have the depth and the defensive, you know, to get through a long knockout tournament. So a lot of people are also touting, you know, England is, they have Bellingham. They have the talent, you know, but it's like, look, if the Knicks can win the NBA title after 50-some years and England almost 50, you know, almost 60 years, actually 60 years, right, 66. So, you know, who knows? I mean, this could be the year for the three Lions.
4: Okay, well then, like, who's the Ben Stiller for England then? Like, who's their celebrity fan that we're going to get tired of seeing after two games?
5: Oh, my goodness. Well, I mean, it'll be interesting. I haven't really been following the celebrity culture around. I mean, I think around the English side. So I
4: keep seeing Ryan Reynolds here. Ryan Reynolds is all over the Canadian.
5: Yeah, I mean, of course, Ryan Reynolds, but in Canada, it's just interesting. I mean, with Wrexham, what they've done right there is amazing. But I haven't really followed the English celebrity culture of who's good. It's just interesting to see all the kind of, there's been a lot of fun, like, social media clips of people, like, that have made the trip to the States and they're here and they're having all kinds of fun and kind of having fun with the Americans being here in the States. And so, yeah, it'll be interesting to see. I haven't, yeah, we'll be interesting to see. And soccer, unlike basketball, you get to look, you're literally watching a game and there's, you know, all these celebrities like right on the court. You can't miss them.
4: Yeah. Well, Ryan Reynolds got on TV and then they scored like 2 minutes later. So I think that's going to be a thing now for Canada. You watch. Hey, real quick, what's going on with the River Hounds? Yeah. And are they doing anything like for fans, Pittsburgh soccer fans, to link up and kind of make the connection there?
5: Yeah, well, for with regards to the World Cup, tonight the Riveters are playing in one of the USL W League matches. And they will have, after they finish, it's a 7 o'clock kick for them, then at 9 there will be a watch party at FNB Stadium. Of course, the Riverhounds tomorrow night play in the 11. The Hounds are the defending champs. They're in the fighting for that top of the table status. A big match tomorrow against Indy 11. They will face their former keeper, the guy who Eric Dick, who really helped lead them to their club's first ever league title last year, will be making his return to Highmark Stadium. So a big match for them tomorrow. They're hitting their stride into the summer. It's a long, long campaign. It's a long season. It goes longer than baseball, Tim. I mean, they start in early March and they don't finish until late October. And that's not even counting postseason. So they've got to, they're built for success. I think they have a lot of good talent. They have stability as an organization, and I think they'll be there. It'll be in contention. It's just a matter of can you get hot late in the season. So that's what we'll be watching for.
4: John, thanks for doing this. Appreciate the insight, information, and education on it. And thanks for carving out some time for what sounds like a busy weekend for you.
5: Thanks, Tim. Thanks for having me. I really appreciate it.
4: John Krasinski, River Hounds beat guy at Pittsburgh Soccer Now, talking about the World Cup. Still 1-1 in the Canada game as they get ready to close out the first 90 here in just a few minutes. When we come back, I told Tom about this, that bracket that Yoey put together for the all-time Penguins team. That was kind of a fun conversation, but there was lots of other insight and information in his mailbag that I want to get to next from The Athletic, 105.9 The X.
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16: All right, that Canada game ended in a tie, 1-1. We will get you a little bit more up to date on the baseball game as it gets closer with West Virginia. It's 7-5 right now, and that one's almost done in the ninth. The Mountaineers are winning, so we'll get you up to date on that. Those are the two games we've been tracking here that's been going on right now. I want to get to what Josh Yowie wrote before we get too far along here into the 5 o'clock hour. Kevin Gorman's going to join us in just a little bit. Kevin's going to talk to us about the Pirates lineup tonight and some of the pitching situations that have been worthy of discussion, including what happened again with Mitch Keller yesterday. But here's something that came up in the mailbag with Josh that really surprised me and interested me. He was asked a question by a guy who wanted to know, I'll just read it to you directly, who is the one-year Anthony Mantha-type redemption contract the Penguins should be eyeing? And Josh, in his mailbag at The Athletic, said it could be Mantha himself. Dubas pretty much shut down the idea of Mantha returning, and I don't think it's going to happen. And yes, I know of his playoff struggles, but this past season and in general, would bringing him back be the most awful idea ever? He did score 33 goals, and if he slowed considerably and scored 24, would that be so bad? I have to assume someone will give Mantha a stupid contract. If that happens, of course, he won't return to Pittsburgh. But if his value isn't as high as he's hoping, would you consider it if you were Dubas? I would. That said, I'm sure someone will offer Mantha a few years and I'm not sure the Penguins would offer him more than two. Yeah, I wouldn't offer him more than one. I think they might have gotten the best that they possibly can out of him last year. And to Josh's previous point, I don't see any reason to believe that the playoff thing is going to change if they get back there again. I also wonder, with the decision to keep Malkin, and this goes to another topic that we're going to get into in a little bit with some of the other questions that were asked of Josh of how they handled themselves at the forward position. We're already talking about guys being blocked, right, by Malkin, at least on the power play, for instance. And if Malkin isn't blocking anybody on the AHL roster that they're thinking about calling up from at least having a roster spot, wouldn't Mantha at least be doing that? I would think so. At some point, you got to give these guys a look. And one opportunity that has presented itself is the fact that Mantha is, to Josh's point, probably going to go somewhere else because he gets overpaid. If we're being really literal about Josh's response here, and we think that, you know, no one's going to offer him close to what he wants, and if they get him for a depressed value, yeah, sure, he's still worth 24 goals, but in a way he isn't, because you want to have that roster spot cleared for like a Rucker McGroarty or an Avery Hayes or someone of that ilk, to see if you can finally reap some NHL value out of these guys who have been incubating at the AHL level for quite a while now. 412-333-9939 or 833-412-WXDX. You can also tweet at Tim Benz PGH. We spent a little time earlier in the week talking about the Pittsburgh Steelers and their spending habits and what that means for a trickle down to the quarterback position. We sort of spoke about it in broad strokes, and I'm going to boil it down a little bit more specifically for you right now in 30 seconds on 105.9 The X.
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who aren't even full-time starters and have missed time due to injuries during their years in Pittsburgh. Yet the Steelers handed out $63 million in guarantees between the two of them. I lean toward that second school of thought, that this strategy leads to significant investment in a crop of players who have yet to be part of a winning team, a playoff winning team, rather. Then again, no one who's put on that uniform since the end of the 2016 playoffs has been able to make any different claims, so why should we penalize these guys, I suppose? But there is a secondary reason that I will give some credence to, that I will give some credit to for Omar Khan and Art Rooney II and Mike McCarthy, any of the other decision makers, Andy Weidel over there at the front office of the Steelers. There is a secondary reason why locking up so many of their players through at least the end of 2027 makes sense. With all, any conversation you have about the Steelers since Big Ben retired, it always boils down to the fundamental question of what the franchise wants to do at quarterback. And I firmly believe that Art Rooney II has been willing to spend so much of his money this offseason, and Omar Khan has been just as willing to hand it out regardless of accomplishment because they're trying to build as much stability as possible for whoever takes over as Aaron Rodgers' replacement in 2027. That may even be part of a plan to put themselves into a better position to trade for a rookie QB in advance of the 2027 draft. I think these things are directly tied. I really do. Some people might think it's a little conspiratorial. Some people might think it's over stirring the pot. But honestly, that's got to be at the core of what they're doing here. And if it is, then it makes the spending make a lot more sense. Think about it. At this point on offense, the Steelers have 9 of 11 starters and some backups on the books for 2027. At wide receiver, you got Metcalf, Pittman, Roman Wilson, and Bernard. They're all under contract for 27. So are Darnell Washington and Pat Freiermuth, the tight end. Both the running backs are. And then on now the left side of the offensive line, Fautanu, Frazier, and McCormick, they've all got cap numbers set for next year. The only questions that they've got are at right guard and right tackle, but you got a first round pick ready to go by next year at right tackle, and you got a third round pick ready to go at guard. That's if you don't want to keep Broderick Jones or Dylan Cook or Spencer Anderson. So they're fine. They've got 9, if not 11 guys ready to go aside from the quarterback. On defense, if Benton gets an extension, he's going to join Cameron Hayward and Derek Harmon and who am I forgetting about? Yahweh Black as defensive linemen already on the ledger for next year. So are all the outside linebackers, including Sawyer. You got Peyton Wilson, an inside linebacker. If Porter gets his deal, they're set at the two corners with him and Dean. Deshaun Elliott has 2027 on his deal at safety. Ramsey is signed through 2028, but nothing's guaranteed. He's got a cap hit at $21 million. So that's what? At least 8 of 11 spots on defense are secure. Not to mention you got Boswell locked up at kicker. On top of all that, they just drafted 10 rookies in April. So assuming most of the players slotted in for 27 reach their level of expectation this year, if everybody gets to where this front office thinks that they should be this year, they shouldn't be in need of very much on the depth chart next spring. That means whether it's Aller in 27, Howard, or rookie QB X, that first-year starter is going to have plenty of returning experience and cohesion around him. So that's one benefit of doing what they did. If they don't like Howard by the end of this year, if they don't like Aller and they want to trade up, they should have plenty of collateral to do that because they don't have to use their own picks. They can trade a bunch of their own picks. They can trade one of the two linebackers. And if they do want to plug some holes, you've got the following people coming off the books this year. Aaron Rodgers, Broderick Jones, Patrick Queen, Mason Rudolph, Malik Harrison, and Jaquan Brisker. If they don't want to keep, they can keep Brisker if they want, obviously, but if they just think he's one and done, that's $61 million coming off the books next year in salary cap charges. If you trade Watt or Highsmith before June 1 of next year,

0: Watt would save you $22 million. Highsmith would save you $15.5 million. And whichever one you would trade would probably get you, if not a first rounder for Watt, a second rounder for Highsmith. You get more cachet that you could play with to move up the board. Either one of those two could be part of a pre-draft trade along with the 28 pick to get you up the board next year to get your quarterback. So the overarching point to all of that is that the Steelers' recent and the pending contract extensions that they've used to tie up these draft picks from the class with Herbig and Porter and Benton, not Broderick Jones because he's one of the guys on the way out, but all these recent trades that they've made, if these players fall off, if they suffer significant injuries in 2026, that's a sign that they did bad business. But in a way, they've also at least let Omar be more nimble with how he wants to approach next offseason in the hunt for the Steelers quarterback of the future, if that's still in play. And based on how they've approached that position since Roethlisberger retired, why would we expect anything else to be the case except that they're still hunting? At least they're putting themselves in better position to end this endless quest. 412-333-9939 or 833-412-WXDX. We'll get to your thoughts on that. Get to some tweets, emails, etc. when we come back. 105.9 The X.
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0: 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Before we get back into the Steelers conversation, an update. Shohei Ohtani is out of the lineup for the Dodgers tonight. So we can go back and have that conversation about if it's worth it for him. You have to ask yourself a question. If you are the Dodgers, and anytime he pitches now, if you can't get him beyond six, and he's going to get knee inflammation if he plays on days after he pitches, and you have to rest him, is six innings of him pitching worth four or five at bats the next day? That has to be part of the conversation. And then if it is, we have to go back to this conversation, which I believe is constantly foisted upon us, saying that he's automatically the best player of all time just because he's a two-way guy. If he's no longer a two-way guy, do we go back and revisit that argument already? 412-333-9939. All right, now going back to the Steelers locking up some of these players who are not starters yet in advance, got a guy who told me that he thinks Herbig is going to be as good or better than Porter and Lloyd, which I think is a hell of an assumption. He said, it's simple with Herbig. Watt and Highsmith are getting older, and Nick is the next star at edge rusher. It's a no-brainer. Joey Porter Jr., Washington, also young and ascending. It's just smart business. Oh, my response to that, if you're telling me that Herbig is as good as Lloyd and Porter, they'll be playing him in front of either Watt or Highsmith this year, I would hope, because I know this, Porter and Lloyd are both better than Highsmith. Maybe not Watt at his best, but better than Watt now. So if he's that good, he better be getting more snaps than both of them. And if that's not the case, they would have moved on from one of those two already via trade for a 2027 pick, wouldn't they? Like, if that's truly the case, if Herbig is better than Lloyd or Porter Sr., then they should have traded either Highsmith or Watt already, and we shouldn't even be bothering to have this conversation. So that's hyperbole. That's classic example, classic Steeler fan stuff of, we're going to talk up the backup because we haven't seen his warts yet as a full-time starter. And the guy responds to me by saying, Lloyd and Peasy had three double-digit sack seasons as Steelers combined. Herbig will far exceed. Well, part of the reason why that was the case, especially in Greg Lloyd's situation, was people ran the ball a hell of a lot more back then. If people threw as much then as they did now, then he would have had a lot more sacks. And that defense got people off the field faster than this current Steeler defense does. And that Steeler offense held onto the ball better than this current Steeler offense does. If Lloyd needed more opportunities to get sacks, he would have gotten them. Same thing with Porter before he got his career high in Miami, which was 17 and a half. Another one that comes in. Jason says, you're missing the point. They got ahead of Herbig's starter reign, where his market value will be considerably higher in a rising cap environment. It's a shrewd signing. Yeah, it's shrewd if he stays healthy. Yeah, it's shrewd if you get something of value in return for Highsmith or Watt, but I still maintain this is just something that they didn't have to do. They don't have to do this because if you get to next year and you think that Herbig is going to be worthy of keeping, then if you need to, you can transition or franchise tag him. You can negotiate a contract from there. And everybody keeps saying, well, the cap's going up, the cap's going up. Yeah, the cap's going up so you can pay him more. And as I just outlined in the previous segment, you've got $62 million coming off the books without even counting Watt or Highsmith yet. And if you're going to pay him that much money, which would start next year in either scenario, locking him up this year with an extension or starting to pay him next year, I would imagine, I would hope that you would move one of those two guys. Otherwise, that's just utter mismanagement. It's akin to what we're complaining about with the Pirates when they take two of their good young arms and only pitch them once every 5 days because they're piggybacking each other with Jones and Wilczynski. So I don't think it's as cut and dry as the Herbig truthers want to make it out to be. And the secondary layer to this argument is very simple. It's that if you're going to keep this three-man outside linebacker rotation, and if they all stay healthy and the defense is as good as we are promised it is going to be now that Terrell Austin and Mike Tomlin are no longer around, then Herbig isn't going to have the opportunity to get to the 17 sacks that people are talking about. If he is, then something's gone wrong with Watt or gone wrong with Highsmith. And then you're going to have a depreciating asset to trade there, which, like I said, if you really think that Herbig's that good and can handle the increasing role and can really be as good as everybody was promising he would be against the run last year, which obviously they didn't trust because they never played him against teams that ran the ball all that much. If he's that good and can handle that now, then you should have moved on from Highsmith or Watt and have gotten that trade chip already for this year. 412-333-9939. The point is, they don't know. You want to act like they know because you want them to be right, but they don't know. This is a hunch. This is a hedge. But you want to make it sound like it's a lock because you bought his jersey already. Kevin Gorman next, 105.9 The X.
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0: 5 o'clock hour on the Mark Madden Show. Tim Benz in for Mark today. Kevin Gorman joining us right now from Trib Live. Kevin covers the Pirates for us at the Trib. You can read him daily there and check him out on the Breakfast with Benz podcast with me as well. Kev, the Pirates get done with the Braves and the Dodgers. They lose 5 of 6 to the best teams in the National League. Now, after playing the two best organizations in the NL, they play the hottest team in the NL, the Miami Marlins, believe it or not. They've won 5 in a row. They've won 8 of 10. They're usually not very good on the road, so maybe that'll work out for the Pirates. But the Buccos have to handle this series, and for the foreseeable future, it appears they'll have to do so without Connor Griffin and O'Neill Cruz. What are you hearing about them on the injury front?
12: Yeah, bad news on both fronts in terms of timelines. Connor Griffin is, he threw from 90 feet at 75% effort on Tuesday or Wednesday, I believe. It was Wednesday. And then, so yesterday was kind of a recovery day. I think Griffin needs to do throwing, like kind of starting a throwing program where he's going to throw 2 days in a row, get evaluated. It looks like he's going to spend some time in Florida. Most likely, I would imagine, at the Pirates City in Bradenton at their minor league complex. And then he's probably going to require a rehab assignment. So, I'm looking at 2 to 3 weeks minimum for Connor Griffin. Although, the good news with Connor Griffin is that, by all accounts, he appears to be asymptomatic, that the issue is more just a matter of getting, his arm was shut down for 2 weeks and now it's just building it back up. So, but when you're down for, at this point, it's going to be close to a month by the time Connor Griffin comes back. Then you worry about, he's probably doing his running progressions and he's doing, I've watched him field balls without throwing. I know he's taking batting practice, but just a matter of getting his timing down at the plate because he was really hot, had a really good May. With O'Neill Cruz, it's even worse, that this is a guy who's going to probably be out 4 to 6 weeks. There is, fractures in the 4th and 5th metacarpal in his left hand, which is an injury that occurred when he was sliding into home in Saturday's game against the Braves and was, I believe, hit on the hand by, the catcher, Braves catcher Austin Wins. So Cruz is out for a considerable amount of time. And that's a real blow to the Pirates on multiple levels, just because you're taking away a guy, a pair of 5-tool talents in Griffin and Cruz. So let's make no mistake. These are two special players for the Pirates. And even though Cruz has been inconsistent, at times, he was playing very well and was leading the Pirates in a couple categories at the time of his injury and is still among, the top three in most major offensive categories. But he's going to be out about 4 to 6 weeks. So it really comes down to, kind of that money ball line from the movie when, they talk about trying to find a replacement for Jason Giambi. And so you can't replace O'Neill Cruz. What you can do is try to recreate him in the aggregate. So the Pirates are going to need a combination from, a number of players to bring their skills into play. And in this case, right now, it looks like, Jake Mangum is going to be the guy that gets the first crack at center field. And he's got, the speed And he's got that kind of breakneck style of play that should benefit the Pirates, whether it's on the base pass or in the outfield. They've got in Billy Cook, a guy who is a late inning defensive replacement, probably the best arm among all the outfielders outside of Cruz. And a guy who's willing to, you know, play whatever role the Pirates want, whether that's all three outfield spots, first base, being a pinch runner, or just being a good vibes guy with the cone stuff that he does and the celebrations for home runs in the dugout. He's very much a 26 man on the roster and embracing that type of role for the Pirates. And then you've got the guys that, you know, are the newcomers to this team. In Tyler Callahan, who's just made a really powerful impact with the Pirates this week in particular, against the Dodgers with the two homer game, including one against Shohei Ohtani, another for the go ahead, a 3-run blast, had a triple off the Clemente wall last night. And this is a guy who can play the corner outfield spots, both left and right field, is also more of a second and third baseman, but is going to certainly be in the mix in terms of guys who are going to take advantage of the opportunity created by the void with Cruz in center field. And then Esmerlin Valdez, a rookie who came up and hit two home runs in his first stint with the Pirates. The problem was he went 2 for 15, and those were his only two hits were both home runs, high strikeout rate. But he went back down to AAA and continued to mash there. 13 doubles, 13 home runs at Indianapolis. And so, you know, the Pirates don't have anybody that can really step in and replace O'Neill Cruz. You know, maybe not quite the way they do with Jared Triolo, who preceded Griffin at shortstop and is now following up. That he's a guy who's certainly capable and has a gold glove on his resume, even if he's not going to produce offensively. But when you take two guys like that out of the lineup, it is certainly going to have, you know, a domino effect, even if it hasn't been in terms of offensive production, in the Dodgers series. There are, you know, other areas where you're not going to be as dangerous on the base pass when you take out your top two base stealers. You're not going to be as dangerous on the base pass as far as being able to score, you know, from first on a double or from second on a hard single. And you're not going to have, you know, the defensive dynamics that both of those guys offer. I know Cruz, you know, metrically is the worst outfielder in baseball, but he's also a guy who, you know, is able to chase down a lot of fly balls that a lot of other guys can't get to, and has made some spectacular plays look routine, even if he's made a lot of routine plays look adventurous.
0: Brian Reynolds is also deemed to be a not very good defensive outfielder, but he's made two good plays each of the last two nights against the Dodgers. Let's see what happens against the Marlins. If you're talking about replacing guys in the aggregate, though, Kevin, how do they replace Mitch Keller in the aggregate? Because they're not getting the Mitch Keller that they thought they were going to get. They're getting August or September Mitch Keller in June, and I don't like it.
12: No, and that's what he's always been, you know, considered a first half pitcher, and that for him to struggle in the first half is an ominous sign, because he's a guy who's really struggled in the second half throughout his career, especially even, you know, the past two seasons. You know, even his All-Star season in 2023 that did not have a good second half. The big problem with Mitch Keller is his command right now. He had a couple hit batters. You know, he's had some walks. This is a guy, and this is not limited to Mitch Keller, but I think he's pretty much emblematic of it, is that these are Pirates starting pitchers that are not going deep into games. And that's really taxing the bullpen. I know a lot of people point to the bullpen as the Pirates' primary problem, and they're not wrong. The bullpen has cost them some wins, and they've had a lot of blown saves and blown games. But the bullpen has been asked to carry a lot more of the load than anticipated, because, you know, Don Kelly has been adamant that starting pitching is the foundation for this Pittsburgh Pirates team. And it's not been up to snuff lately. You know, the Pirates are not getting six inning starts from many of their starting pitchers, and certainly not from Mitch Keller the last few starts. And that's been a problem, because he's considered, kind of a middle of the rotation innings eater. And when he's not giving you the innings and he's not giving you, you know, the performances that you're expecting, that's a big issue. I'm wondering, you know, to some degree, if how much all of this changing up the starting rotation that was going pretty well until Jared Jones returned. Everybody was talking about how that was going to have such a positive impact. It seems like it's been disruptive, not only for the sake of Carmen Majinski, who moved to the bullpen, which I think is going to be long-term a good move for the Pirates, maybe not for Majinski, but for the Pirates pitching staff. But, you know, Paul Skenes hasn't fared as well in his last five starts. Mitch Keller hasn't fared as well. Even Braxton Ashcraft is coming off, you know, a tough start. And so that's where, you know, I think Bill Murphy, you know, the guy that they brought in from the Houston Astros was very highly acclaimed. I think it's right now, this is a problem for him to address and to try to fix. But Mitch Keller's got to be a big priority because he's a guy that the Pirates, if they were going to trade somebody to unload salary, Mitch Keller should have been and would have been the guy, and the Pirates elected to keep him and keep him in that rotation as an innings eater and as the veteran of a staff that everybody else, I believe, is 26 years old and or younger. But he's, you know, he's diminished his trade value now. And so that's a problem for the Pirates, is that if there was a guy that you could trade and, you know, dump salary and unload a starter and address other needs, Mitch Keller could have been a guy that you could have done that with, and plugged Majinski back in or brought up somebody from AAA. You know, if you thought they were ready to be in the starting rotation, like a Wilmer Dotel or Hunter Barco, Now Kelly has, I mean, Keller has diminished his trade value a little bit because he's been so wildly inconsistent.
0: You brought up Murphy last week, and we were talking about him from the lens of the starters, which you just referenced again, but I think it's also about him not being able to fix what's going wrong with the bullpen guys. Like, those are pitchers too, and he's been unable to fix any of them. In fact, Santana's gotten worse. Ramirez isn't as good. Like, who in the bullpen is really better than what they were a year ago?
12: Yeah, I mean, even Evan Sisk had a rough outing recently. He'd been one of the bright spots. You know, I mean, Gregory Soto has been probably their most reliable reliever. He's had a couple hiccups, but for the most part, this is a guy who has, you know, kind of locked himself into the closer role in save situations because of Santana's inability to do so. It is a bullpen that even Carmen Majinski goes in there and follows up Jared Jones. And I don't think Majinski pitched a poor game, but, you know, put a couple runners on base, all of a sudden he gives up a grand slam. And that, you know, that begets the Pirates having, you know, an incredible comeback and one of their most inspiring wins of the year. But, I think that's a problem. You know, I know that there have been reports that Antoine Kelly has been promoted from AAA and will be joining the Pirates. He's a guy who pitched for the Netherlands in the World Baseball Classic and so has some big game experience on that level, even though he's going to be making his major league debut. But he's a guy who brings a lot of heat. You know, I think his fastball is at 101 miles an hour. So all of a sudden, you know, at the bullpen could have some fireballers with Soto, Mason Montgomery, with Dotel, and now with Antoine Kelly. So that could be a help. I'm just curious to see who's going to go down. You know, that's the corresponding move is going to be interesting. But that's where, you know, the Pirates got to get some guys corrected too. You know, Isaac Mattson is in the minors, and there's hope that maybe he can kind of get things fixed because he was a key guy for them in the bullpen last year. And so, yeah, that's a big issue that we didn't expect pitching to be such a problem for the Pirates. And here they are scoring runs and kind of reversing what last year's storylines were, which when they couldn't score, in fact, what they tied a major league record for most consecutive games, I believe it was 26 consecutive games with, you know, fewer than four runs.
0: Yeah.
12: And now they're out there, you know, going toe-to-toe with the high-scoring Los Angeles Dodgers.
0: Kev, I will say some of that was on the offense last night, though. And, you know, you and I were sitting next to each other in the press box. And, you know, until they got those two runs in the seventh or whatever, to make it a little bit more cosmetically close. So they'd scored four. They'd scored four. So like four of their six runs came in one frame. And there were a couple of empty frames along the way where, like, you know, they went 3-4-5 down on 11 pitches or something like that. And
12: yeah, that was the seventh inning. 3-4-5 went down on 11 pitches.
0: And the Mangum at bat, too, was maddening.
12: 3-4-5 came up at the end of the game as well. And so they came up empty with their middle of the order, and that's a problem. I think a lot of people look at the Pirates batting order and say 5-9 is the issue, but when your 3-4-5 aren't giving you you know, the results late in the game when you're counting on them to come through, that's an issue as well. You know, that's not a common occurrence that, the Pirates are typically getting the production from guys like Lau and Reynolds and O'Hearn, even if they didn't get it last night. But when I talk about coming up in the aggregate, you know, we talk about a lot of young guys getting opportunities or new guys getting opportunities in Jake Mangum's case. It really comes down to the Pirates paid $12 million for a guy to be their designated hitter, and he's not hitting. And Marcelo Ozuna is a guy that needs to start producing. Or you have to start wondering whether the Pirates have to cut ties, because you can't have a guy at that price tag being essentially a platoon hitter at that position and clogging up that position for you to rotate guys through and be creative with your lineup. So there's a lot that has to happen for the Pirates, and yet we're talking about a team that's still a game above 500.
0: Lastly, Kevin, again, Kevin Gorman from Trib Live with us. What do they do at catcher when Henry Davis comes back?
12: Well, I think, Rafael Flores, for as much as they love his bat, last night was a bit of a disaster in terms of wild pitches and pass balls, in terms of balls and strikes, in terms of a play at the plate that went wrong. Henry Davis is their best defensive catcher and best at controlling the base pass. I don't get the impression that Indy Rodriguez's injury is serious. I think it was serious enough to keep him, remove him from the game on Wednesday night and to keep him out of the game last night. But he is not looking at an IL stint. So that's the good news. So I think it's going to be Davis and Rodriguez. But certainly, another guy that the Pirates have to get his bat on track. Henry Davis has shown flashes with some of his home runs have been really impressive. But he hits the ball hard, but he hits it right at people. And that's where a lot of this is unlucky, but some of it is, that Henry Davis has just got to start being better at the plate. I think he's pretty solid behind the plate. I don't think that's the issue. But Joey Bart's also on a rehab assignment. So at some point, the Pirates are going to have kind of a glut of catchers and have to figure out who's their best option. I don't know if any of them are trade chips, if that's a position where the Pirates can upgrade. But, the trade deadline isn't until August 3rd this year. So we're looking at it as almost 2 months away. And I know a lot of people are looking at this kind of like from a fantasy baseball standpoint of trying to find a quick fix. And I don't know that there is a quick fix. I think right now it's important for the Pirates, given that they've got the Marlins, the A's, and the Rockies, that they've got three teams that are, kind of either hovering or below 500, playing below 500 baseball, even though the Marlins are coming in hot, that this is a chance for the Pirates to show that they can, kind of learn from going 1-5 against the two best teams in baseball, where some things were exposed, but they were exposed without, two of their top players, as Don Kelly called them, two of their best players in Griffin and Cruz, that the Pirates have to figure some things out and try to keep their heads above water and remain in contention, because, come the All-Star break, the Pirates might be a very healthy team that has, some ammunition. Right now, they're looking like a team that's, kind of struggling to stay above water.
0: Thanks, Kev. Appreciate it.
12: All right. Thanks for having me, Tim.
0: Kevin Gorman from Trib Live. When we come back, the last word. And Morgan Wallen fans in Pittsburgh weren't the only ones getting screwed. There were some other Pittsburgh concert goers, myself included, who got screwed recently. We'll have that to wrap up. 105.9 The X.
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0: Well, I never thought the dawn would come up in a day where I'd say this, but Morgan Wallen fans, I'm with you. Tim Benz here, last word, in for Mark Madden. Mark will be back next week. On Wednesday night, I went up to Blossom in the Cleveland area for the Black Crowes Whiskey Myers show. I was there for the Black Crowes. I really don't know Whiskey Myers. I think it's the second time I've seen him on a bill, and it's the second time where I haven't seen him. I think he was opening up for somebody else that I only got into the main attraction for, and then he was co-headlining with the Black Crowes on Wednesday night. And if you've ever been to Blossom, it's sort of like Star Lake. It's an outside amphitheater. It's got a pavilion, so there's plenty of seats underneath an overhang. That's where we were. The lawn isn't as big as, at least I don't think it is, as Star Lake. Doesn't feel that way. And near as I could tell, there weren't a ton of people on the lawn to begin with, but there were some bad thunderstorms in the area. There were some clouds. It was starting to rain a little bit. They had an opener, like a first act. I think it was called Southland or something like that. And they got through their set, or they might have even cut their set short at about 7. Near as I could tell, the game plan was for Whiskey Myers to play between like 7:30 and 9. Black Crowes would come after that, about 9:15 to 11:30, something like that. 11:15, wrap it up from there. Something along those lines. And by the time we got into our seats, my friends and I, the opener was already off stage, and on either video board, either side of the pavilion, there were signs saying that they were in a weather delay. There was an announcement that they were in a weather delay, and they were going to kind of ride things out and wait and make a call. And sure enough, it's now about 8:15, and it hasn't even started to rain yet. So it's just like the situation that we saw last weekend with Morgan Wallen, where you're looking at skies that are clear, and at the very least, they could have gotten the show going, but they didn't. And then, I don't know what time it was, 8:30, 8:45, something like that, the skies just open up. And I'm talking sideways rain, thunder, a big clap, maybe even a lightning bolt right over our heads. So I get why they did what they did. You can't have a show on stage and have people on the lawn in the middle of a lightning storm. Even if the crowd, for the most part, is protected, and even if the people playing the concert are protected, you can't have the workers outside. Even if they brought them in under the pavilion, it's still an insurance liability. I get it. Here's where the kicker is, though. While they are having the show on hold, while the rain is starting, while there's this alleged risk of lightning and thunder in the area, and they've told people who are on the lawn to, get this, shelter in place in the restrooms. The restrooms. Like, the restrooms are big enough for, I don't know, about 75, 100 people, something like that. If they wanted anybody who was on the lawn to go into the restrooms until further notice. Of course, nobody did that, of course. It was a stupid thing to say, but if they are telling you to that degree that you're supposed to shelter in place and everybody who's in the pavilion stay in the pavilion, why do they leave the 7 places to buy alcohol and food open? And why was there a side stage where, like, a karaoke band was playing? So the karaoke band is still playing even when it's raining, even when there's some heat lightning in the area before the big storm hit. Then I think everybody packed up and went in. But so long as they could make money, so long as they could get people to buy $20 Great Lakes Dortmunder Gold, they were going to have the bars open. So they did. And it just turned into, like, an outdoor pavilion cocktail hour for 2 hours until they canceled the show at 9:30, which I'm sure, just like Morgan Wallen, the performers were halfway to New Jersey for their next gig, and we were just sitting there waiting for the announcement that the show was going to be canceled. Because at that point, obviously, some people left. They walked through the rain. They walked through the lightning. Most people, though, stayed for a while, like until, I don't know, about 10:30, almost 11, because the weather was so bad by that point, some of us had to walk like a mile plus to our cars. So you didn't want to go out in that. It was a real considerable risk at that point. At the very least, you're going to get soaked going back to your car, driving back to wherever you're going to drive back to. So I might be done with outdoor concerts for a while. I had a great time at Tool in Columbus when I went there for Sonic Temple. But I've been to enough lately where it's too friggin' hot, too friggin' cold, or two friggin' lightning bolts almost being shoved up my backside. Or Ticketmaster shoving it up my backside, because now I gotta wait like 6 weeks to get my money back when they canceled a show that they could have at least gotten halfway through, or they could have been smarter about executing. To say nothing of gas or for people who stayed over, lodging, things of that sort. But the concert industry wants to know why it's a struggle right now. It's reasons like that that people are dubious about buying concert tickets. But at least on the bright side, Chris Robinson didn't lecture me about politics. All right, that'll do it for us. Mark is back next week. I'll be in on Monday. Mark is back after that. Till then, have a good weekend, everybody.
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We got a lot of X shows coming to Pittsburgh. It's a vast list. Makes for a very happy Stacy. And you know, sometimes we have to share shows with Cleveland. It's fine. It's a nice little drive. Actually, getting back into Pennsylvania is where we get hit the most with those tolls. We got the Gorillaz, though, at Rocket Arena. That's going to be October 6th. If you want to go, that's probably one of the few chances you're ever going to catch the Gorillaz.

All right, this weekend we got X shows. The Clarks tomorrow at Stage AE, but Mumford & Sons, that's at Starlake on Sunday. We give away like 10 pair of tickets for this week. So all out of tickets, but if you want to go, you can still ensure your spot. You got lawn to choose from and pavilion to see Mumford and his sons, Starlake. And you can bring a refillable water bottle. You dig?

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105.9 The X, Pittsburgh's Rock and Alternative. It's Stacey with you. And as far as the iHeartRadio Schools Out Radiothon, we're helping to benefit Greater Pittsburgh Community Food Bank and helping kids that are usually getting their meals in school here in the summertime. We're at currently over 100,000 meals raised for kids just in this week. And we're going to continue this through the weekend, closing things out on Monday. 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That rules.

It's Stacy in movies and theaters. If you're going to go catch a flick, the highly anticipated Disclosure Day, new Spielberg movie. I have a confession to make. I have never even seen E.T. I mean, I love Jurassic Park, but also in theaters. No, I've never seen E.T. All right, stop with your shock. Masters of the Universe, still in theaters, though. Power Ballad, which is with Paul Rudd and Nick Jonas. And Scary Movie 6, which crushed it at the box office when that first opened.

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0: They were in town not too long ago with Toadies on that bill, Roxanne Theater. And Stacey hanging with you. It is time for your Edge of the X band, or shortly after 7 o'clock. We want to get to a local band or artist here in the Berg. Tonight, Chet Vincent and the Music Industry. 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
1: One, two, three.

We had Coheed and Cambria in town this week. Machine Gun Kelly christening things out at Star Lake for us on Wednesday. And tomorrow, the Clarks at Stage AE. On Sunday, Mumford & Sons at Star Lake. 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Stage AE Outdoors got the Dirty Heads with 311. Yeah.

I've been raising funds all week for our School's Out Radiothon. 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Over 100,000 meals raised already for Pittsburgh area kids, all going to the Greater Pittsburgh Community Food Bank and doing a lot of good. So continue to do so. 105.9thex.com/schoolsout if you want to give.

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2: 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Bare Knuckle Fighting Championship has changed the game. No gloves, no stalling, no boring rolling around on the ground. Just pure violence and pure entertainment. 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

It is a David Bowie song. Good evening. It's Stacey with you. And this is a Return to Dust song. There's their tune board. I'm on a 590X.

All right, our school's out radiothon. Pittsburgh, gosh, you're crushing it. Not that we expected anything less, but over 100,000 meals raised already for kids just within Monday through Friday this week. We're going to continue it through the weekend because your momentum is just amazing. It's a school's out radiothon. You can click around 1059thex.com if you want to give. You know, for context, $25 turns into 75 meals for kids. That's killer.

105.9 The X, Pittsburgh's rock and alternative. It's Stacy with you, and it's Friday. Now, tomorrow, Saturday, a sunny and with a high of 86 degrees. And Sunday, chance of rain showers, like 90% chance of rain showers. So if you got to cut the grass, tomorrow's your day. My favorite Paramore tune is Decode.

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